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1: Hour 2 of the Cannon Show is on. It is October 13th. I had to look. If you got a birthday today on October 13th, happy birthday. You're celebrating today with Ashanti. She's turning 46. Happy birthday from the Cannon Show.

LA's hottest music, 101.7 The Beach. It's Cannon with a K. If you grew up a 90s kid like I did and you watched Nickelodeon and saw all those people getting slimed, you had to wonder what was in the slime. I now have that answer, and I'm going to tell you what it is next.

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1: 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Well, Mark Summers has revealed that back in the day, the insurance people said, all right, look, this slime's going to get in kids' mouths. It's got to be edible. So this is the recipe. Vanilla pudding, applesauce,

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1: Teddy Swims is on the show later. Our lines are open right now. If you've got any shout-outs, they're open 24-7. 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Whenever you feel like leaving a shout-out, we're open for you at 800-669-1010.

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The Cannon Show is on. You're a part of it. You're listening to it. You're part of it. You can join it. You can call it 800-669-1010. You can be as into it as you really want to be. Maybe you got a question for Teddy Swims. Now's a good time to hit us up. We're chilling with Teddy next. Welcome in.

0: 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Teddy Swims, what up, brother?
1: What's up, bro? How are you feeling, man?
0: I'm good. Where are you, in a car?
1: No, I'm in a little studio here in Seattle. I had to come in and pop in and, you know, record a little couple harmonies on something. So just here in a little studio in Seattle.
0: Fantastic. More coming up. Teddy's chilling on The Cannon Show.

0: 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Teddy Swims, you still on tour, man?
1: Sure am, man. I'm here until I think we have maybe 20 or so days left.
2: Nice. I'm actually based in Atlanta, and you're from.
1: Yeah, I'm from Conyers, man. You gotta come through, man. We end our tour playing a couple of shows at the Tabernacle, man. So you gotta pop in, man. If you want, just let me know, man. You can bring whoever, man. It's hometown, baby.
0: Don't think I won't take you up on that, Teddy Swims. Chilling on the Cannon Show.

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1: 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Super nice guy. 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

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Teddy Swims back tomorrow on The Cannon Show. Next hour, it's your shout-outs or whatever you'd like to say on the radio. We turn the show over to you. It's called Say Anything, so say it. 800-669-1010.

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Thank you for all the shout-outs today. I want you to know we appreciate those, and we appreciate you listening to the show. We know you can listen to any radio station, and you choose this one. And for that, we're very grateful. Thank you very much. Next hour, your request of love and devotion. We'd love to know who you love so we can shout them out on the air. 800-669-1010.

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1: 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Hour 5 of the Cannon Show is on. Look, the end of this hour, we love on this show. We want to hear your love story. Who do you love? Why do you love them? Show them how much you love them on the Cannon Show. 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

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Teddy Swims, I just realized, is from near my hometown of Atlanta, Georgia. He'll be back tomorrow on The Cannon Show. If you got questions, DM me and we'll shout you out tomorrow.

1017 The Beach. Yo, that guy that fell out of the roller coaster at Six Flags, that is wild. That is one of my biggest nightmares. People say, why are you afraid of roller coasters? That's the reason. That is the reason. And I heard that it was captured, him falling out was captured in his photo that they take while you're on the roller coaster. That is straight out of Faces of Death, right? You see that in a movie and you're like, that would never happen in real life. Well, what do you know? On a

Brooke and Jeffrey in the morning. 101.7 The Beach.

0: 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Kenya and your girlfriend called the other day, and she said you have the most beautiful eyes.
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0: Why, when your knees hurt for no particular reason? 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

to the top, I've been out of shape, thinking out the box, I'm an astronaut. I blasted off the planet, rock that caused catastrophe, and it matters more because I had it. Now I had, I thought about wreaking havoc on an opposition, kind of shocking, they want a static with precision. I'm automatic, quarterback, I ain't talking second, pack it up, I don't panic, batter up. 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
2: Nope.
3: Instead of more ways for machines to talk to people, Chase is helping people talk to people. 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

0: It's Brooke and Jeffrey in the morning, and it's no secret that in America, stores everywhere have to deal with theft.
1: Oh yeah.
2: Especially every country.
0: Yeah, but especially drugstores like CVS. Yeah.
1: Oh, I think that my drugstore has just resorted to just not filling the shelves back
3: mine
1: up.
3: Mine too.
1: Yeah, they're like, actually, we're just not going to stock anything
2: There's
1: anymore.
2: There's one by my house, they put up a big old security camera with a big blue light, and then I think the light got stolen.
1: Yeah.
0: All of these things aren't great for sales.
2: No.
0: So what do you do? Well, maybe a store in a tiny town in Australia has finally figured it out.
1: Ooh, what are they doing?
0: It's a thrift shop called Goosey Goosey Gander.
2: Of course. I
0: and
2: love them already.
0: They're charging people a $5 entry fee, refundable upon purchase.
1: Oh.
4: Just a cover charge?
0: Exactly.
2: It's like a free trial.
1: Wait.
2: You give them your credit card and then
1: what
2: you're
1: if,
2: fine.
1: What if there's nothing you like in there?
0: Well, then you've paid $5 to enter the store.
1: Dang.
2: Oh,
3: you don't get it back?
0: Now,
1: well, it'll go towards your purchase if you, but...
0: You'll get it back if you buy something. I told you one of the reasons that they did it was for theft, but the other reason is they're done dealing with time wasters.
1: Oh.
0: People who come in with a lot of questions and don't end up buying anything.
1: Wow.
0: Or people who come in and, like, move stuff around from one shelf

0: to the other.
1: How dare you
2: change their minds?
3: My mom calls that window shopping, and we did a lot of it growing up.
0: Yeah. And all those businesses are now out of money.
2: Yeah.
0: Thanks to you and your mom. Well, the owner said some people come in here just to get out of the rain or the heat, and we're simply not providing that free service anymore.
1: God forbid.
3: Wow.
0: So
3: I guess we're not doing that whole customer first thing anymore.
1: Yeah.
3: Huh?
1: Don't ask questions either.
0: The customers blew that privilege. So what's the public reaction? In general, most people are up in arms over this. Yeah. One woman said, "This is so dumb."
3: Really dumber than the name Goosey Goosey Gander? Yeah. I don't know.
0: Sorry, that's a comment I read on our podcast page.
2: Oh, yeah.
0: My bad.
2: About
0: no.
4: That's pretty nice for the podcast.
0: This is so stupid. Who approved this?
3: Uh-huh.
0: Oh. Still our podcast.
3: Yeah.
0: Oops.
3: All right.
0: Yeah. Okay, but how's the shop doing? The owner says most customers don't have any problem with paying the entry fee, and the shop is doing much better financially than it was before.
3: Okay, so the people who are already paying to go there are fine paying.
4: Yeah.
0: Plus, all the proceeds made from the entry fees are all donated to a local volunteer-run historical site in Australia.
2: Really? That's even better. I paid $5 just to go take a toozy in the bathroom.
3: That's so that people feel like jerks who complain about it.
2: Yeah. Totally.
0: Luckily, no complainers here as we move on and get into the shock collar question of the day.
2: Yeah.
0: We smile through every jolt right to the neck as Digital J gives us a tasty, juicy, delicious $5 question.
3: Oh.
0: Get your fives out.
1: On this day back in 2023, a farmer in Minnesota named Travis Geinger set a new world record for heaviest pumpkin, weighing in at 2,749 pounds.
3: That's crazy.
2: What do you do with it? You cook it?
3: You carve it. You live inside of it.
1: It was so unbelievably huge, it became a tourist attraction for 3 whole months until it eventually rotted out.
2: Oh, yeah.
1: At which point, Brooke showed up and argued, "It's still good. Just eat around the moldy parts, you guys."
2: She's got a fork.
1: Just
3: not
1: microwave
3: wrong,
1: it.
3: Jeff. Not, or Jake.
1: What other enormous things have turned into full-fledged tourist attractions? You'll have to tell me during a special tourist trap or full of crap edition of Plenty of 20.
2: Yeah.
1: You guys say number 1 through 20. I'll tell you about an infamous larger-than-life attraction. You have to tell me, is that a real tourist trap or a made-up full of crap?
3: Oh, okay.
1: We'll start with the woman who owns the world's largest and most expensive Amazon wish list.
2: Alexis.
0: Wow.
4: Feel free to come look at it, pay.
2: It's going to take you an hour to get the list.
4: 11.
1: Number 11. Alexis, your possible tourist attraction is located in Waterbury, Vermont.
3: Mm.
1: It's known as Knitter's City. They are proud caretakers of the world's largest sock puppet.
0: Oof.
1: It's a 40-foot-tall knitted puppet which waves at passersby with its oversized button eyes.
4: Oh.
1: Is this a real tourist trap, or am I full of crap?
2: Is that creepy or
4: how
2: cute?
4: Does it wave? I don't know.
0: Make sure you pronounce knitters the right way when you're visiting it. Jeez.
2: I insist. Got a little Arthur episode.
4: Brooke, what are you doing with your hands?
3: I'm just doing a sock puppet with my hands.
2: Brooke is like... Gang signs.
4: It's so cute, but I think it's full of crap.
3: Oh wow.
1: Always said nice things about you. Alexis said full of crap. Yes. Alexis, that was full of crap. We made that one up. Too big of a puppet to exist. Brooke.
3: Yes.
1: 11's off the board.
3: Give me 13.
1: Brooke, your possible tourist attraction is in Kerhonkson, New York.
3: Yeah.
1: Known for their quirky German Scandinavian stores, this town is the proud caretaker of the world's largest garden gnome.
3: Ooh.
1: It stands over 65 feet, towering above a garden nursery with a devilish grin. Is this a real tourist trap, or am I personally full of crap?
2: Is it an attack on Jake?
3: God, people just love huge things. Like, that's why I always think they're real.
0: But garden gnomes are
4: gnomes are
0: so creepy, though. They got, like, these dead eyes, and they always are carrying pitchforks and knives.
3: No, you can't remove them from your garden, you know? Like, once they live there, you have to pass them on to somebody else.
0: And they're cursed on top of it?
3: Mm-hmm,
0: oh my god.
2: Why would
0: people want
2: curse?
0: To go see it then?
3: I think that absolutely it's real.
1: Yes, it is. Shout out Kerhonkson and the Kerhonksonians.
2: Yes, to Kerhonkson.
1: We're 2 for 2. Jose, we're over to you. 11 and 13 have been chosen.
2: Let's go, lucky number 7.
1: Number 7. Jose, your possible tourist attraction is in Wichita, Kansas.
2: Mm. Another funny name.
1: Which is known as kidding. The allergy capital of America.
2: Allergies.
1: They are caretakers to a 42-foot tall sculpture of a person mid-sneeze. It was designed to honor their big spring pollen season. I need to know, is that a real tourist trap or am I full of crap?
2: Yeah, it'd be great if you push a button and slime comes out of the building.

0: That's gross.
1: Like Nickelodeon. That's
2: I guess out of all the bodily functions to have a statue of, the sneezing one is the best one to go visit.
1: It's not the one.
2: Yeah.
0: What about crying? That could be a body function. No,
2: well, that's your natural state of being.
0: Oh,
3: puking outside a bar?
0: Yeah.
1: The puking?
0: I mean, think about
1: that. I gotta say, Jake, you are full of crap. Like, they were full of snot.
4: Man, come on.
0: It's aggressive.
2: Oh, wow.
4: Jose says full of crap.
1: Yay!
4: We made that one up. Jeffrey, we're over to you. I need you to get this wrong so I can avoid getting shot.
2: I'm going to go all the way to 20.
4: Oh. Ooh. All right, Jeffrey, your possible tourist attraction is the giant singing toothbrush.
0: What?
4: It's located in Los Algodones, Mexico, which is known as the dental capital of the world. I call it Molar City. This 28-foot tall animated toothbrush hums happy birthday every hour on the hour from 8 a.m. to 8 p.m.
0: Oh, no.
4: I need to know, is this a real tourist trap or am I full of crap?
2: I mean, I don't know how to answer because when I was growing up, me and my family only traveled, the attractions we saw were the world's largest Hermes Birkin bag.
0: Okay.
1: And Birkin!
2: And the largest private koi pond.
0: Oh
1: my God.
0: Wow. Did you fish? Was it for fishing?
2: No, it was just the pond. There was no fish in it.
1: Too pristine for fish.
2: A giant singing toothbrush. I'm assuming it's battery powered, and it'd be really expensive to keep changing the batteries on it. So I'm going to say.
0: It couldn't be electric?
2: No.
1: Okay.
2: Battery only. That's full of crap.
4: Jeffrey says full of crap.
1: We've done four for four,
4: which means I have lost today's edition of Plenty of 20.
2: All right, so Jake, you're getting shocked, and somebody wanted to hear the song Pink Pony Club by Chappell Roan.
4: Did they want to hear Pink Pony Club?
2: They wanted to hear the biggest version of it ever.
4: God, what have you done? You're a pink pony girl, and you dance at the club, oh mama.
1: That was so good.
0: I really enjoyed that, Jake.
4: Oh, you guys enjoy that?
1: Yeah.
2: People would come from miles around and pay to see that.
0: Yeah. Let's do it again tomorrow.
1: It's a rare day we get to meet Jake.
2: We will. Maybe. That's your shock collar question of the day. We got your phone tap coming up in just a few minutes.
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2: It's Brooke and Jeffrey in the morning, and we got an email from a guy who's been married for about 12 years to his loving wife.
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2: They laugh together, have the greatest time, and he's like, man, you gotta do it. You gotta prank her, because her biggest weak spot is being overcharged for dumb things. She can't handle it, and she'll probably lose it on you if you keep needling her.
4: Uh-oh.
2: Well, sir, we can do that.
3: Yes.
2: In fact, it's kind of our specialty.
4: Yes.
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1: Hello.
2: Good morning. I'm calling from Groceries and Pharmacy. Am I speaking with Claire McCaw?
1: You are.
2: Hi, Claire. My name is Frank Furter. I'm one of the supervisors.
1: How can I help you?
2: I'm just reaching out because I got your information from your rewards card. And first of all, I want to thank you for being a loyal rewards member over the past 17 years.
1: Okay, no problem. I mean, it's where I get my groceries, though.
2: Oh, yeah. Amen to that.

0: that.
1: Oh, down.
0: Right. So anyway, the real reason for my call today is one of my cashiers mistakenly didn't ring you up for a cart charge.
1: Oh. What?
0: Yeah, so you're going to see an extra $5.50 on your credit card bill coming up, and I just didn't want you to be alarmed.
1: What is a cart charge? What is that for?
0: Oh, the cart charge? You've seen the signs around the store?
1: No, I haven't.
0: Oh, huh. Well, that's interesting, because they're pretty hard to miss, but it's just now whenever you're inside the store, if you're using one of our shopping carts, you're considered to be renting it.
1: You got to be crazy.
0: Actually, ma'am, I'm not crazy. In fact, I've passed a lot of psychological tests that my ex-wife put me through.
1: I don't care about that. What you're calling me talking about a cart charge or whatever the
0: right
1: you're talking about. I'm not paying for that.
0: Well, it's the new store policy, and it's only a quarter per minute, and that's why your total came out to $5.50.
1: So, I don't care how much it is a minute. I shop at Costco, BJ's, and better places, Whole Foods. They don't charge you for no damn cart.
0: Yes, ma'am, but those stores are profitable, and we don't take a membership fee. I mean, if you want to give us one right now, I would absolutely take it.
1: I'm not paying you nothing extra. Maybe you should find out why that milk spoiled within 2 days of me bringing it home.
0: Oh. Okay, well, this is just a suggestion. How about you spend an extra $5 on some new reading glasses so you can actually read the expiration date on the milk carton? I think that might help you.
1: Here's a suggestion for you. How about you kiss my tail, okay? Because I'm not paying no $5 for no cart.
0: And I just sent it through on your credit card, so you should be seeing that on your statement shortly.
1: Well, I bet you won't get it because my card is locked, and I keep it locked. Mm. I'll cancel the card. I will cancel the card before you get $5 from me.
0: Okay,
1: I promise
0: ma'am.
1: You that.
0: We'll see about that.
1: I will cancel the card. Well, we'll see.
0: Yeah, because we have very high-powered lawyers who deal with, you know, difficult people.
1: Oh. And I'll be difficult because it's going to be difficult to get that $5 off my card.
0: Oh, no, look at that. I just noticed there's a little ding on your shopping cart, too. So, unfortunately, we're going to have to charge you an extra $500 damage deposit fee.
1: What the hell is wrong with you?
0: Oh, but don't worry. You could take that up with your car insurance since you're technically driving our carts around the store.
1: I don't even have car insurance. How about that? The gig is on you.
0: Are you bragging to me?

0: be supervising you wherever you work.
1: I should be your supervisor, so that way you don't waste people's time. What do you make, like $9 an hour?
0: Oh. Ma'am, you don't have car insurance, so I'm pretty sure I'm making more than you.
1: Are you out of your mind?
0: You know, this isn't going very well, so maybe I should just ask to speak to the man of the house. How does that sound? Can you put him on the phone?
1: Are you serious? The man of the house? Let me tell you.
0: I'm just mirroring what you're giving me.
1: Maybe you need to talk to the man of the house, because when I get my husband on the phone, baby, when I get my husband on the phone.
0: Oh, your husband, Trey? I know him already, because he's the guy who set you up for this prank phone call.
1: What?
0: Claire, I don't work at the grocery store. My name is Jeff from a show called Brooke and Jeffrey in the Morning. And your husband, Trey, I know him because he wanted us to do a phone tap on you.
1: My husband set you up to this?
0: Yeah. And he told us that you've been shopping at the same grocery store for years now, and you absolutely love it there. So he thought this would get under your skin.
1: Oh, my goodness. A damn cart charge? I really thought I was going to have to give up. And I love their sushi. Oh, my goodness.
0: How are you going to get there and buy sushi? You don't even have car insurance.
1: Hey, on second thought, you need to take that out. That may not be true or not. So we don't need that for anybody's ears. That was just me and you.
2: Okay. Wake up every morning with Brooke and Jeffrey phone taps. Weekdays on the 20s. Only on...

0: It's Brooke and Jeffrey in the morning. And for Lent this year, I thought I'd give up sexual innuendos.
1: Oh. Uh-oh.
0: But it was just so hard.
2: I knew it.
0: A lot easier to just go around the room for what's on your mind, where everyone gets a turn and hopefully we all finish satisfied.
2: Hey.
0: Starting with Brooke. Brooke, what's on your mind?
1: Jeffrey, how long have we worked together? Like...
2: Over 15 years.
0: I think it's 17 years.
1: I think it's 17 years. Okay, and I just need people to understand. In that 17 years, Jeffrey has never offered to pay me back for anything. And that's just like part of our relationship.
0: I've also been the unpaid intern here for a big portion of that time, so it's weird to ask me.
1: That was fine. But in the last, like, 6 years, right? Often I buy lunch for whoever wants it.
2: Yeah.
1: You know?
2: Yeah.
1: And so, like, last week we got Chipotle. Mm-hmm. I give them the burrito.

0: email when it comes. Mm-hmm. And then I get a notification on my phone.
1: Okay.
0: And it pops up and says that Jeffrey DeBeau just Venmo'd me $10.
2: Whoa! Hey.
3: More than the burrito was worth. Oh, I would even say.
2: Well, not exactly.
4: But it was less than 10.
3: That seems like it.
1: May have been not enough, actually.
0: I was honestly shocked. Like, I was like, did he mean to do that? Was it by mistake?
2: Did someone steal his phone?
0: Right. Mm-hmm.
1: Uh-huh. Well, maybe it's the way you're dressed. He feels like you need to donation.
0: So I popped my head back. I go, Jeff, are you okay?
1: Oh, you actually confronted him?
0: Yes. Yeah. I'm like, what is that? He says nothing. He just looks at me. Uh-huh. I sit back down at my desk, gotta get another notification on my phone.
2: What? Uh-oh.
0: Where Jeff DeBeau has now requested the $10 back.
3: Well, you were so bent out of shape when I paid you. I was like, well, clearly she doesn't even want it.
1: Well, fine, I'll take it back.
3: I'll definitely take the $10 back. I could use it.
1: That's very petty.
0: I haven't paid him back yet.
2: Yeah.
0: I don't know if I should, but it's shaken me.
3: Clearly.
2: That's shocking.
1: No matter what, this is very passive aggressive.
3: I know. It's like, I'm damned if I do, I'm damned if I don't pay you.
0: Yeah. Maybe it's like we switch roles, and now you buy me lunch, and I don't pay you back.
3: I actually might have lunch for you in a little bit here.
2: Hey!
1: Wait a minute.
3: Let's hold on to that for a second, I'm glad that I shocked you.
1: I don't think you should be excited, bro.
3: No. Let's keep going. Jose, what's on your mind?
1: Well, I'm at my parents' house, and I'm chatting with my family, and my dad tells everyone that he's going to go get the mail. Short walk, right?
0: Yeah.
1: So he leaves.
0: It's always an announcement.
1: Literally. It's a short walk, right? So he leaves, and I'm outside, and my sister and I and Mateo, we're on the other side of the fence.
0: Okay. Mm.
1: And a few minutes later, Tubby, the dog, our dog, goes nuts. And that, you know, dad's coming back. He always goes and freaks out and barks. Yeah. Mm-hmm. So we can't see him, but we hear Tubby going crazy.
0: Yeah.
1: And I'm just like, oh my God, watch. And I'm like, bite him! Bite him, Tubby! Kill him! Attack him! Get him! Right? We all start
3: funny joke. Yeah.
1: Joking. He does not. He's not trained to attack. He's a tiny little dog.
0: Yeah, he weighs 7 pounds.
1: Yeah, it's so cute, right? Yeah. And so anyway, we all laugh, and that goes on for a little while. But it turns out that wasn't my dad.
2: Oh no.
1: We pulled up the Ring camera footage, and we see Tubby freaking out on a delivery driver.
3: Oh, wow.
1: Who's trying to drop off a package near our gate.
0: Yeah. Uh-huh.
1: And then they hear, kill him, get him, bite him, get him. I feel so bad. It was just the worst timing ever.
0: Glad Tubby was injured. Glad Tubby didn't go through with it.
1: Absolutely not.
3: Alexis, what's been on your mind?
2: Oh, the other day, one of my biggest fears, I think a lot of people's happened to me.
0: Uh-oh.
2: I was leaving my friends, and I get into the elevator, and it stops.
0: Oh.
1: No, I know what you mean.
2: I'm stuck on one of the floors, and I have no phone service to text my friend to go to the desk to help. There's no service in it. So I start pressing, obviously, the emergency buttons and alarms over and over again. I was like, I don't really know how many times.
1: What are you supposed to do?
2: 20 minutes goes by, nothing. I haven't heard a word.
1: Oh my
0: gosh. Wait, no one's come in and called and been like, hey, we'll be there in a second.
2: No, no. So I finally hear what, the floor I'm stopped on, a dog walking by. So I'm like, oh, there must be a person, a dog's car jingling. So I start banging on the door and I'm like, hey, can you please help me? And then she's like, oh, you get help from inside there. Press the button.
0: No!
2: And I'm like, no, I did! please go tell the front desk.
0: Arguing?
2: Yes. And
3: then it sounds like a you problem that's happening right now.
1: Is this one of these new scams?
2: Basically. And I was like, please go to the front desk. She's like, okay, maybe. And then whatever.
3: Wow.
2: I don't see her again. So then more time goes by and I'm like, okay, I'm kind of freaking out. Hour and a half goes by.
1: Oh my God.
2: And finally, the elevator guy pries it open.
1: Fire department?
2: And I'm just there. I wish it was a firefighter. That would have made the story better.
0: So, that's a long time.
2: Get it open, and they're like, man, this thing should have been closed a while ago. And I was thanks for telling me. And I made it out. But I was trapped in an elevator with no service.
1: I have to ask, did you pee yourself?
2: No.
1: Because I immediately think that when the elevator closes, I'm like, do I have to go?
2: I did start to think what would happen.
3: Yeah, you got to establish one of the corners as the designated
1: area.
3: Yeah.
1: That's the key. Okay.
0: In the first 5 minutes.
3: Yes. Immediately.
0: It makes sense. All right, Jeffrey, what's on your mind?
3: So.
0: Where's my lunch?
3: So, since I've been a homeowner, I've gotten into gardening a little bit.
0: Okay.
1: Yeah.
0: That's cool.
3: I'll admit, almost everything dies or gets eaten before I get to it.
1: Gardening is hard.
0: Well, and you live out in the woods with deer. Those things eat everything.
3: I haven't fenced it off either, so I'm just feeding nature at this point. But life's been a little bit busy for me lately, and I haven't been back to the garden in a bit.
0: Okay.
3: Until yesterday, I finally went and checked,

0: And I found something I did not expect.
1: Okay.
0: And wait, I don't really know how to describe it.
2: Okay.
0: So I'm just going to pull it out and show it to you.
1: Uh-oh.
2: What? Wait, I'm scared. What?
3: Me too.
1: Oh, like, what? What the heck?
0: It's a zucchini.
1: That's the biggest zucchini I've ever seen.
0: I know.
1: That's bigger than a baby.
0: I weighed it. Hell? It's about the average size of a newborn baby at 8.6 pounds.
2: That's
1: and so you weren't trying to grow that?
0: No. I threw zucchini seeds a long time ago, and I forgot about them.
1: Did you like, throw crazy. A bunch of steroids away, and they leak into your grass?
0: I was thinking, like, is this like magic soil? Because I've never grown anything this big.
2: What are you going to make with it? That is. So
0: Brooke, what
2: zucchini.
0: Are you going to make with it? Because I found my way to pay back another $10 worth of food.
2: Hey.
0: If Brooke wants to make salad for 2 weeks, I think I've got you.
1: Squash pie. She loves pie.
2: Succotash. That's a good one.
0: Okay. Yeah. You knock yourself out. Yeah. But for all the people watching this right now wondering, does size matter?
1: You should watch this.
0: You tell me.
1: Okay.
0: You can see this fruit up on our YouTube, by the way, if you want to see Jeff's big, girthy zucchinis.
2: Okay.
1: It's got seeds.
2: I just feel like it's going to be soggy on the inside.
0: Yeah. Anyway, that's what's been on our minds and what's going to be inside Brooke's lunchbox
2: there
0: soon.
2: Zucchini for everybody.
0: Text in 78592. Tell us what's been on yours.
2: So big.
0: It's Brooke and Jeffrey in the morning.

0: It's Brooke and Jeffrey in the morning, and we just shared what's been on our minds. So now listeners are texting in 78592 telling us what's been on theirs. Yeah. And this one says, what's on my mind is, I'm married. I'm finally a wife. Smiley Yay. Face.
1: Taylor Swift is texting.
2: Congratulations.
0: Aww. Brooke, remember that feeling? Those 15 seconds of elation before reality sets in?
2: No, I love being married.
1: Still?
2: Yeah, I do.
1: Oh, that's great.
2: I do. I think it's really fun.
0: We all believe you. Yeah. Mother text says, what's on my mind? I can't make up my mind on what to wear at the Ren Fair. I feel like the Grinch when he's getting ready for the Whovilation.
2: Oh, I love that part.
1: I have nothing to wear.
2: Yeah. That's it. I'm not going.
1: Yeah.
0: Well, the Grinch doesn't wear pants, so maybe try that.
1: A pantsless creature.
0: Yeah, the Ren Fair. You're going to get a lot of attention.
1: Okay.
0: That's for sure.
3: I was going to say like a gremlin or something.
0: And one more text says, what's on my mind is Halloween. I want to do something fun this year, but not sure what to do. I don't want to go to a bar. Would be kind of funny to do reverse trick-or-treating, but I'm super shy and I don't know how well that would work.
2: Mm. Okay.
1: Well, reverse trick-or-treating, that reminds me of Ashton.
0: Yeah, they're referencing an old tradition on our show, reverse trick-or-treating, where before it was Ashton going around in costume to other people's houses and asking if he could go in their house and have them step out to ring the doorbell.
1: Yes.
0: And Ashton would give them candy.
1: Yeah. Remember, this is during our show in the morning.
2: Yeah. And he had to bring his mom.
4: Early October, too.
0: Should we do it again this year?
1: Of course we should.
2: Maybe let Ashton into your home.
0: Or maybe with Alexis and her family.
2: I'm not doing that.
5: No one is going to let Alexis in. I'm not.
1: That would be so funny.
2: I don't want to get arrested. I want Ashton to get arrested.
0: Anyway, we'll see what we come up with for Halloween. It's Brooke and Jeffrey in the morning.

0: It's Brooke and Jeffrey in the morning, and an old trend is coming back.
1: Ooh.
0: That I'm gonna be vulnerable here, but when I was a kid, I asked my parents, could I participate in this cool fad? And they both said no.
1: You wanted your ear pierced. Is that what it was?
0: Now, I don't want you to guess. Because they thought if I did it, it would make me look disreputable or possibly in a gang.
2: Ooh, I have a guess.
1: I don't think anything you would ever do would make you look like you're in a gang.
0: They were always worried I would wind up in a gang in L.A. That was their biggest fear.
1: Dude, if gang members, members are laughing so hard.
2: Yeah.
0: But I'm being 100% honest when I tell you this, because I just read an article that this old trend's making a comeback now, and I might have a second chance at frosted tips.
2: That was my guess!
1: That is so back.
2: I've noticed it.
0: And if you've deleted it from your brain, just picture Lance Bass's hair from back in the day or Guy Fieri's hair from yesterday.
2: Yeah.
0: Because according to TikTok and social media, frosted tips were always considered an embarrassing relic of the boy band era.
1: Yeah.
0: But now it's considered lit once again.
1: My best friend in high school, he had jet black hair, and he tried to do frosted tips, but it ended up orange because it couldn't get orange. So everybody called him Copper Top.
0: One report says it's been re-emerging lately as a byproduct of the buzzed and bleached craze of the early 2020s, where someone would get a buzz cut and bleach it, and then it would grow out and become frosted tips.
1: Just opposite roots.
2: You had a couple haircuts with it.
0: So looks like I got to make a phone call to my mom and tell her, guess who's in a gang, Mom?
1: I still don't understand how looking like Lance Bass would put you in an L.A. gang.
2: No, that's exactly the gang he would be in. Yeah.
0: So it's happening. I'm going to be in the cool gang when I frost my tips soon. Laser stories right after this.

0: It's the radio segment that's giving Barbie a place to go while her bathroom's being remodeled.
1: Oh, girl.
0: Introducing the Barbie Dreamhouse Porta Potty. A hot pink honey bucket with a tiny chandelier that flashes with every flush.
1: I mean, you bring up a good point. Why does the dream house only have one bath?
0: Exactly.
1: Yeah.
0: Come on, Barbie, let's go potty.
1: Hey.
0: With laser stories. The segment where we read weird news stories around the globe just like everyone else does, except we've got a laser. Those other skipper dippers just don't.
1: Oh,
0: this first laser story is out of Asia. A 33-year-old woman named Gina Lyons and her 35-year-old husband, Mark Lee, live in London, but recently got married and went on their honeymoon in beautiful Sri Lanka.
1: Ooh. I've heard it's stunning and the food's so good there.
0: Oh, yeah. And the two loved the small hotel they were staying at. In fact, one night, while they were about 12 glasses of rum deep, they found out the hotel was going to shut down because the owners either couldn't or wouldn't make the lease payments.
2: Ooh, you suck.
1: Oh, dang. No.
3: No wonder we got such a good deal on this.
0: Yeah. They're foreclosing.
1: Yeah.
0: So Gina and Mark asked for the owners to have a drink with them, which they did.
1: Mm-hmm.
0: The next morning, the new couple woke up to find out they were the new owners of their favorite hotel.
1: Find out, does that mean they don't remember the night before?
0: Something along those lines.
1: Wait,
0: apparently, at some point, they signed an agreement to pay $120,000.

0: for the place and signed a new 3-year lease.
1: Hey. Wait, 120 grand American in India?
2: Well, they're from the United Kingdom.
1: Of the UK. Yes. So here was even more of an exchange. Oh my gosh.
0: The problem is, it's not like they're rich. Yeah. And once they finally sobered up, they panicked over what they'd done.
2: Oh, I bet.
1: Oh my gosh.
0: But a deal's a deal. So the couple sunk another $8,000 in for some renovations.
2: They dived in. Okay. I love it.
3: So they had the money.
0: Yeah. They didn't really have a choice, and they reopened the hotel last month.
2: Okay.
0: They're calling it Lucky Beach Tangale.
2: Oh, well, and there's not much luck involved in that.
0: They say, fortunately, business has been great.
1: Oh, that's good. Hopefully we're helping a little. Hey, if any of our listeners are going to Sri Lanka, book here, please. Yeah. Help our friends.
2: I mean, they're crossing their fingers that this story goes viral for sure.
0: Plus, they've added a new drink to the bar's menu that includes rum and fruit juice called Mortgage on the Rocks.
2: Hey.
0: Drink too many and you'll end up buying the hotel from them.
2: Hey, that's what they're hoping for.
1: They show like a QR code to scan to just buy the hotel.
2: Yeah.
0: Let's go to your next laser story out of Silver Spring, Maryland. A 56-year-old guy named Steven Anderson was running from the cops earlier this month after they caught him breaking into a house.
4: Ain't nobody got time for that.
0: And as he ran from them, he managed to scale and jump over a 12-foot wall.
5: Double rainbow. Oh, my God.
2: I mean, the police at some point are like, that was pretty impressive.
1: Yeah.
2: You know, we're just going to let him go.
0: And then when he found cops on the other side of the wall.
2: Dang it. What are the chances?
0: He scaled the wall again and jumped back to the other side.
5: Oh. Wow.
1: Cartoon?
0: Again,
1: it's like on a pogo stick.
0: Remember, he's 56 years old.
1: That is athletic.
0: But unfortunately for Steven, all of his gymnastics work was a waste because cops managed to grab him on his second dismount, and he's been charged with burglary and assault.
2: Dude, he
1: should have just rode the top of the wall like a pommel horse.
2: They should have a type of X Games that's just criminals.
1: Who can get away from the cops or stay away the longest? I like that.
0: They have the Florida Man Games already, bro.
1: Oh, that's similar.
0: But afterwards,
2: involved in that one.
0: Afterwards, a few witnesses were interviewed for the news and said if they were one of the cops, they would have been so impressed by the guy's athleticism, they probably would have just let him go.
2: That's what we're talking about.
0: You did it two times?
2: Yeah.
0: Get out of here.
2: Yeah, crazy guy.
1: By the way, everyone, make sure the barbed wire is still intact on top of the jail fence.
2: Yeah.
0: Let's go to your next laser story out of Social Media Central. If you post stuff to your IG stories like we do, Brooke and Jeffrey, follow and subscribe, by the way, then you may have noticed that the song Higher by Creed keeps getting recommended as the background music for your posts.
1: I didn't notice that.
3: Yes. I actually needed that.
0: But,
3: thank you.
0: But more gravelly, yes. There you go.
2: I got it. Now, I was alive during that era.
0: If you have noticed it, you're not crazy and you're not alone. Instagram would like to apologize.
2: Oh.
0: They say they haven't been hacked, but there has been a glitch in their system that, for whatever reason, recommends Creed songs for those precious moments in your life.
2: And Creed just thought that they got a lot of new fans. That's so sad for them.
0: People even wondered if Creed made some sort of deal with Meta to get the song promoted.
2: Yeah.
0: But Zuckerberg says it couldn't be farther from the truth.
2: Oh, I could see Zuckerberg being a Creed listener.
0: He seems like the type. Also, some users thought the same situation was going on with Soulja Boy's Turn My Swag On.
2: Oh,
3: I was recommending that.
0: But apparently, quote, the Soulja Boy song being recommended is not a bug, and it's actually extremely popular on IG.
2: Soulja Boy earned it.
0: Yeah.
2: Okay. Creed, not so much.
0: Let's go to your final laser story out of Halloween headquarters.
2: Ooh.
0: What's your favorite boomer Halloween candy? And what even qualifies as a boomer candy anyway?
1: I kind of think if my mom likes it, then it's a boomer candy.
0: Well, a popular website defines boomer candy as one that stood the test of time without too many changes along the way.
2: Okay.
1: Oh, yeah, Junior Mints.
2: I mean, M&M's, honestly, that definition could be put in there.
0: They've changed the colors on that way too many times.
1: Oh, come on.
0: Number one should be pretty obvious, though. Werther's Originals.
6: I agree.
2: Dude, they're so good.
0: Everybody's grandpa loves them.
1: Yeah. They're really good.
0: Number two is Laffy Taffy.
2: Oh.
0: And number three is Milk Duds.
2: Creamy.
1: I don't think a Laffy Taffy is like a boomer.
2: I don't either. Well, they've changed so much.
0: Yeah. Taffy overall is just very boomery.
1: The colors, the Laffy part gets me.
0: Remember, this is favorite Halloween candy from boomers ages 60 to 90 years old. Next on the list is Cinnamon Jawbreakers.
2: Like the atomic fireballs.
1: I don't even know.
2: Yeah,

0: are.
1: You guys know the atomic fireballs?
0: I know Jawbreakers.
1: My dad, though they're smaller, but my dad used to have a contest to see who could keep it in their mouth the longest. Mm. It's like hot in the beginning and then it's sweet.
0: Or
1: in
0: did
1: the
0: he
1: end.
0: Just do that so you wouldn't talk a lot? Because my parents used to be like, let's play a game. Let's close our mouths.
2: Let's play eat four meals.
1: Yeah. A wing place I was just at was giving them out.
0: Oh. Whoa. Whoa.
2: So after that, anything butterscotch.
1: Oh,
2: and surprisingly, Starburst.
0: What?
3: Again. Wow,
2: that's a low blow. They were created in 1959, and technically they are another version of taffy, but even being on the list makes people in this room seem a lot older than they actually are.
1: You know what? It just really upset their marketing team. I can tell you that.
2: Other boomer Halloween candies to make the list are Smarties, root beer barrels. Oh, I used to love those.
0: I haven't even heard of those in a while.
1: Do you know my mom loves is those Nico wafers?
0: Oh my god.
1: They're kind of like huge Smarties looking, but they're discs.
0: Nice.
1: There's always a black licorice one in there.
2: Also, candy corn and Tootsie Rolls.
1: Oh,
0: yeah. Sure.
2: And as for this guy, he loves a good Tootsie.
1: What?
2: As long as it's attached to four other Wiggly Pigglies.
1: Okay.
2: And that just gets him going. That sound means Laser Stories has come to an end for the day. We'll do it again, same time, on Friday.
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7: I don't know who needs to hear this, but bad dates happen to everyone.
8: Okay? That's true.
7: If dating was easy, restaurants wouldn't need emergency exits.
8: I don't know. Well,
9: what
8: maybe.
9: What they're for.
7: Yeah,
9: maybe
7: what do you think that's they put why they have them? I mean, just look at the dating history of the people on this show. Mm. Brooke went out with a guy who took out his fake tooth at the dinner table.
8: Well, oh, wow. Which wouldn't have been a big deal if he had told me. I thought he had swallowed it. So I spent the next hour really concerned about how I was going to tell him it was gone.
7: Yeah.
8: Okay. Yeah.
7: Meanwhile, I went bowling with a woman who stopped mid-game to show me her bunions.
9: Oh. Well, that's hot.
8: Yeah.
7: The smelling them was the weird part. And then Jose met a girl in Vegas who peed on him.
8: Yeah.
7: And he wasn't even paying for it that time.
9: Oh. Yeah. No, actually, wasn't even trying to.
10: She should have capitalized on
8: that. I think we actually paid
7: we,
8: for it.
7: We did pay for it. But that's okay.
9: You go like a whole 24 hours thinking someone really peed on
8: you. Yeah.
9: Like it was really bad.
7: The point is, we all go through these experiences, not just to learn what we're really looking for, but to have hilarious disaster stories we can share.
8: That's right.
7: Just like our listeners are about to in a brand new Battle of the Tinder Dates at 7:10.

0: Hopeless daters. One dating app that dares you to swipe right. The question is, whose love life is more tragic? It's Battle of the Tinder Dates.
1: It is the dating game show that knows the three most romantic words you can say aren't I love you.
2: No, really?
1: They're actually, that's my boat.
2: Oh.
1: It's Battle of the Tinder Dates.
3: Ooh, even Alexis perked up.
1: Where two of our listeners go head-to-head to find out whose dating life is the most tragic. I'll explain the rules in just a second, but first, let's meet today's contestants. In this corner, he doesn't like leaving love notes.
2: No.
1: He prefers covering all four walls of her apartment in love hieroglyphics.
2: Okay.
1: And that's why they call him Egyptian Christian.
4: Okay. Hello, everybody.
2: We didn't need a drawing of that. We just got a mental image.
1: And Brooke is extremely turned on. Good job, Christian. And in the other corner, he gave up on using pickup lines and now gets ladies by leaving a grande iced brown sugar oat milk latte under a box in the park with a string attached.
3: That'll work.
2: Wow. Yep.
1: Say hello to Trap You Matthew.
4: Yay, yay!
1: He caught Alexis four times last month.
2: Yeah.
1: Well done. But here's how the game works. One contestant will start by telling us a story of a date gone wrong. The other will try to counter with a nightmare story of their own. We're going back and forth for three rounds until we declare a winner. Let's kick it off with Egyptian Christian. Go for it.
4: So, I went with a girl to the zoo.
2: Okay.
4: There was a photo booth, and you can, at the end with these new ones, instead of getting the photo reel, you can have it text to you, right?
3: Yeah.
2: Oh, fancy. Digital age, man.
4: But when I asked for the pictures so that I could save them to my phone, she said,

0: Oh, no, they aren't for you.
1: Oh. What?
0: I sent all those to my ex. He has me blocked, but he can't block this.
2: Oh, I see.
3: So and she put in his number on the text code and yeah. send it to this.
0: Yep.
3: Yeah. Yeah.
1: She's diabolical. Yeah. Okay, Matthew, we're over to you.
4: All right. So I went on a date with this girl, and she was just like ridiculously beautiful. So that should have been my first warning sign.
1: Why? Why do you say that?
4: Because halfway through dinner, she gets a call from her brother who just got arrested and needed $800 for bail money. So I offer to help her, and she starts crying.
1: You actually were going to pay the brother's bail?
4: Yeah. Sucker. So I go to the ATM, and I take out, it's like the max amount, $800.
1: Yeah.
3: Uh-oh.
4: But then she ghosted me.
2: Oh,
1: no.
2: How is that shocking to you?
3: Yeah.
2: You know there was probably never a brother, right?
4: No. Okay, so because I found out months later that her brother was actually her boyfriend.
2: Oh.
3: Her boyfriend was in jail.
5: Oh, I have a lot of respect for her now.
3: She's a real one right. for her man. I like that.
2: That's some Bonnie and Clyde stuff.
1: We're on round number two. That means Egyptian Christian tossing it back to you.
0: I went to this girl's place and found out that she had a pet monkey.
1: A real one or
0: a real one. A real one. Oh, and she tells me the monkey gets jealous, so be careful. And I'm like, sure, whatever.
3: Uh-oh.
0: But I swear that little thing was out to get me. It took my wallet. It stole my phone.
3: Hey, can monkeys be kleptomaniacs too?
0: Apparently.
2: Yeah, they used to train them to like pickpocket in the old day, for real.
1: Oh, you had a little a boo on your hand.
2: Yeah, exactly.
1: That's cute.
3: Performers. Yeah.
0: I swear, when I said goodnight and closed the door, I heard it clapping and squeaking in glee.
1: And it's polite and has manners when you leave. That's really sweet.
2: Monkey's happy.
1: All right, trap you, Matthew. Time to counter.
4: Okay, so I met this girl for drinks. I noticed that she was weirdly specific with her questions. Like, what time do I usually leave work? Or, like, what grocery store did I go to? I thought she was just, like, really interested in my life.
2: Uh-huh.
4: So at the very end, when we kiss, we do kiss.
1: Oh.
4: She said, hey, you're a good guy. Next time, don't tell your date all those details.
2: Oh. Huh? Whoa.
4: Turns out that she was a private investigator that got hired by my ex.
2: Pay the PIs extra to kiss your ex?
1: Why, was that just natural?
3: Yeah, it comes back, look, I slept with him. He's
1: he's a great guy. All right, we're on to the third and final round. That means we need your best stories here, gentlemen. Ooh. So, Christian, what have you got for us?
0: All right, so went back to the girl's place. The place smelled like pizza.
2: Pizza? Mm. Oh, that's a good smell.
0: It is, but we had just eaten. We had just gotten back. So I asked her, do you smell that? She told me no.
3: Huh.
0: So when she went to the bathroom, I followed the smell, and it took me to her coat closet.
2: What?
1: Uh-oh.
3: She got an oven in there?
2: Yeah.
0: Not quite. Her entire roommate was there, eating pizza.
3: Oh, her
1: roommate was hiding in the closet?
0: Yes. So obviously, I'm confused. I say, who the hell are you?
3: Yeah.
0: She says, I'm her best friend, and she says I could listen to you guys make out if I was quiet.
3: Oh, weird.
2: That's not a girl code thing. I just
6: know.
1: Girl code is on the other side of the door, not in the closet.
0: Apparently, she's never had a boyfriend before, and this was the closest thing.
3: Oh, there's so many things.
0: I gave in to pity, so I just closed the door and didn't mention it.
3: You closed it back on her?
2: She stayed.
1: Okay.
3: Well, let her out.
2: I feel like he really performed, though.
1: Yeah.
2: Gave her a little extra show.
1: We're running out of time, so trap you, Matthew. This is your last chance.
4: This one girl showed up to dinner with a fake baby.
2: Fake baby? Like one of those realistic dolls that people are carrying around?
4: She told me that she wanted to do a parenting compatibility test.
3: With a fake baby.
1: That's good to know. Yeah.
2: First date?
1: Yeah.
4: Like, I gotta feed it, burp it, rock it back and forth while she ate her food.
3: Oh my god.
2: Dude, those are good husband moves though.
1: Yeah. You
2: know, good dad moves.
4: So finally at the end I'm like, can you just hold this for a minute while I go to the bathroom? And when I came back, she was gone.
2: Wait.
4: And there was a note that said she knew I was the type of dad to walk out on his son.
2: Wow.
1: Real father would have brought that fake baby into the bathroom, put him on his lap.
2: You were weirdly insulted, though, right?
4: Well, she will never know that I came back.
2: Yeah.
1: That's the final bell. It's over, and we have to score.

0: for it. Let's send it to the judges. Alexis, what do you think?
1: I'm going Christian. I can't get over the girl in the closet.
0: All right, we got one vote for Christian, Brooke.
2: Oh, I'm going with Matthew, who got scammed by the super hot girl with the ATM.
0: We're all tied up, so Jose gets the final call.
3: I think if anyone gets mocked by a pet monkey, you deserve to take an L. So, Christian, you're the winner.
0: That means congratulations, Egyptian Christian. You're the Tony Hawk of No Pillow Talk. How does it feel?
4: Yay.
2: No. No sarcasm in that at all.
0: Congratulations, my man. 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
3: 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How may I help you?
4: Hi. I was hoping to book an appointment for a pedicure.
3: Absolutely.
4: Great.
3: What's your name?
4: My name is Anita Holiday.
3: And when were you looking to come in?
4: Next Thursday, hopefully sometime in the afternoon. I don't know if that will work, but...
3: Let me check on that.
4: By the way, how's your week going?
3: Oh, my week's going just fine. We've been quite busy.
4: Oh, that's good.
3: And how's yours?
4: That's okay, I guess. You know, I've just been having random issues with short-term memory loss this week. Kind of weird. I don't think it's a big deal or anything, though.
3: That's no fun.
4: Right?
3: Well, I see we have two openings next Thursday, one at 2 p.m. and one at 5.
4: Openings for what?
3: It's for your appointment.
4: Appointment for what?
3: Appointment for your pedicure.
4: I actually need a pedicure. Do you have any availabilities?
3: That's why you called me. Yes, Thursday. Next Thursday.
4: Oh, okay. Let me look at my calendar. Thursday, huh?

0: You said what time?
1: There's two openings at 2 o'clock and at 5.
0: Wait, 2 p.m. or 5 p.m. on Thursday?
1: Yeah, that's what we got.
0: Gosh, you're not going to believe this. That's actually the one afternoon I'm free. How did you know that? Are you some type of psychic?
1: No, ma'am. You just kind of told me that. I'm just doing scheduling.
0: The scheduling for what?
1: For your pedicure?
0: Pedicure? Oh, my gosh. It is so funny you mentioned that. I was just looking at my feet and realized I need a pedicure.
1: Oh, my God.
0: The timing, right?
1: Yeah. Timing. So, am I going to book you?
0: Do you have my name?
1: Yes.
0: I'm Anita Holiday.
1: Anita Holiday, I got that.
0: Okay, good. It's funny, you already had it.
1: Not really, but I do need your phone number and email so that you could have it on record.
0: Hold on.
1: Put it on your calendar.
0: Something that's not making sense to me. What exactly am I putting in my calendar?
1: Oh, my God. It's pedicure time, man.
0: Wait, you mean I'm getting a pedicure?
1: Yes.
0: Awesome.
1: Ma'am, do you remember earlier you mentioned you have short-term memory problems?
0: I said that?
1: Yes, you did. And we've been having the same conversation maybe 3 times already.
0: Oh, my God. I am so sorry.
1: It's okay. It's okay. It just seems like it might be something that you need to speak to a medical professional about.
0: About what?
1: I don't know what to say. I don't know what to do here.
0: Oh, wait. It's coming back to me. I remember about the pedicure I'm booking, right?
1: There you go.

0: Natalie said you guys have had some long days at the spa, and so she just wanted to make you laugh.
1: That's good.
0: But you know what? You were polite the whole time, or I think you were.
1: Yeah.
0: I'm trying to remember. Wait, who are you?
1: Oh, yeah.
0: Oh, wait. Are you Anita Holiday?
1: I need one of those now.
0: You're Anita Holiday. I get it. Coming back to me.
1: Oh, God.
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0: What's the most embarrassing thing your date could catch you doing?
1: Ooh.
0: Picking your nose.
1: Oh, that's pretty embarrassing. Oh. Yeah.
0: Checking out your own butt in the mirror.
1: Oh, wow. But you walk by it. How could you not look?
0: Checking out your mom's butt in the mirror.
2: Oh, gross.
0: Where do you think I got mine from?
1: Oh.
0: It's okay to look at mine, but not hers.
1: It's a good point.
0: They're basically the same.
1: Yeah.
0: But all of those pale in comparison to what our listener was doing right as his date was walking up to meet him.
1: Oh, no.
0: Even though he tried to recover from it, it wasn't the only time it happened during their hangout. And you're going to understand why he's so mortified.

0: 1017 The Beach. Brooke and Jeffrey's second date update.
1: I need to ask the ladies, a guy who shows emotion on a first date, is that a good thing? Or should he be trying to play it more cool? It
2: depends on what emotion, Jeff.
3: What are we talking? Are we talking anger? Because
4: Okay. Or just
2: full depression.
3: What's the emotion?
2: Joy.
1: What if he can't control how giddy he is every time he takes a bite of his burger? He starts clapping and dancing in his chair like.
2: Toddler.
4: Because
1: food is fun. That's just one emotion. I'm just saying.
2: You just gave me the ick.
3: So yeah, based on that.
1: I only asked because one of our listeners, David, mentioned in his email, he believes it could have been a turnoff when he started showing emotion.
2: Oh.
1: And that's why he's reached out. So let's talk to him. David, welcome to the show, man.
5: Thank you so much for having me on.
2: Dude, I feel you. I'm an emotional person. I can't keep it in. It is all over the map sometimes.
4: I cry a lot, but not on dates. I don't want to.
2: I definitely have cried on dates before.
4: Oh.
2: So I feel you if that's it.
1: Is that what happened?
5: I am just kind of an emotional guy by nature. Like, I'm a horrible poker player.
4: Hard on the sleeve kind of guy.
2: Mostly because I don't understand the rules, but that too.
4: And she has reflective glasses on. You can see her hand.
5: Right. So yeah, I just can't hide what I'm feeling. But my emotions just, they live really close underneath the surface.
1: Okay. All right. Okay. So this isn't out of the norm for you.
2: Yes.
1: So tell us about the girl and what happened on your date.
5: So yeah, her name's Shay. She's awesome.
2: How'd you guys meet?
5: So we matched on a dating app, and I did cry 3 times on the date.
4: Three times? Sorry, I didn't mean to react like that.
1: Okay.
2: What led up to the first emotional moment?
5: You know, we had just been chatting, and we decided we would just meet at this Home Goods because it was nearby. And,
2: at a Home Goods store, huh?
5: Well, she had said, like, Home Goods, oh my gosh, that's my favorite place to just go and walk around.
2: Oh.
5: So I'm like, okay. So I got there a little early. She wasn't there yet.
1: Okay.
5: So I was just kind of looking around inside, and I saw these salt and pepper shakers.
2: Mm.
5: They're like the same exact ones from when I was a kid.
2: Aww.
4: And nostalgic.
1: The glass ones with the silver tops.
4: Yeah. The ones
3: that
4: everyone has.
3: The most plain. S and a P on them.
1: Yeah, the most plain.

0: ones ever.
1: He gets a lot of here too.
2: Yeah. Wait, is that what made you emotional? Like, you hadn't even met up with her yet?
3: No, I hadn't seen her yet, so it just brought me back, and so I started to cry a little bit, and you know, that's exactly when she was like, David, and I turned around and like, wow, tears streaming down my face.
0: She's seeing
2: the
0: it.
2: Timing.
4: Oh, it was tears full.
2: What did you say? Did you claim allergies?
0: Well, hold on, Alexis, what are you thinking? If you're the girl on this date, you walk up and immediately you see your date in tears.
4: Honestly, you're assuming something worse happened.
2: Yeah.
4: Okay. Thinking something
1: just
4: bad.
1: Bad.
2: He just
1: news.
2: Got a bad call or something or a text.
0: Okay, but yeah, Brooke, you're right. What did she say?
1: Thank God he just goes, no, it's just salt and pepper shakers.
0: Oh yeah, what did you say? I don't even know. What
2: happened?
0: Do.
1: Yeah, what happened?
3: She was concerned, yeah. I mean, she thought that something was like seriously wrong, and she felt bad, and I told her what was going on and how I pictured my mom like using them to like season my eggs when I was a kid.
0: Okay.
1: Well,
0: I'm sorry to ask this, but like, does that mean that your mom isn't with us anymore? Is
2: why
0: that
2: would
0: like
2: you
0: no.
2: bring that up?
0: Well, I'm just like,
2: just go past
0: well, why
2: it.
0: Are you so emotional about it?
3: Yeah, no, my mom's fine.
1: Okay.
0: Oh.
2: We didn't need to ask that.
0: Well, I'm trying to think if there's a reason for the deep well of emotion.
4: Because he has to do it on his own now, Jeff. Yeah. She was just sprinkling for him.
0: Okay. Yeah, that is sad. Hopefully we don't walk by a Nintendo 64 and a whole another range of emotions comes
2: Listen,
0: out.
1: She's blowing my cartridges too.
2: Here's the question. Were you able to pull it together or like even do some self-deprecating humor? Like usually that's what I do in the middle of tears.
1: Like to rebound.
3: Yeah. I'd say, yeah, I pulled it together pretty good after like 5 minutes or so.
4: 5 minutes.
0: Okay. Wow.
2: Okay, so.
0: It's a lot of tear
2: dabbing. I will say that is a hard way to start a date. Like, not your fault, bad timing, but tough.
0: Sure.
4: Yeah.
0: So let's move on. What happened after that?
3: So yeah, we walked around the store a bit and it was fun, you know.
4: Good.
3: And then we were just kind of in the parking lot deciding what to do next. There's like this good fish and chips place.
2: Okay.
1: Ooh, yeah.
2: All right. So you guys go to lunch?
3: Yeah, so we drove separately. I feel like at that point I was feeling good, not really emotional at all.
2: Okay.
3: She had recently gone to Las Vegas, and so she was showing me pictures from the trip.
2: Cool.
3: And that's when the tears started coming again.
4: Oh, no.
2: Why? Why would you cry over her Vegas pictures?
3: 'Cause I've never been there.
2: Oh.
4: You can still go. It's not too late.
1: If you don't have memories or anything.
2: I will say in that moment, it's kind of making it about you instead of about her.
1: I feel like you're just...
0: The Bellagio fountains are gorgeous, though. They could evoke tears if you've never seen them in person.
2: Okay. So you,
1: it's nice.
2: When you say you're crying, is it obvious?
3: Oh, it's obvious.
2: Oh, okay.
3: Sometimes when I start crying, I get frustrated that I'm crying, and especially on a date with such a good person. So then my frustration kind of creates even more tears, and I get
4: David.
0: Oh, okay.
4: Please tell me that was the third time was just out of frustration, not.
3: So no, actually, I did. It was a separate time. The third time.
1: Uh-oh. What was that?
3: She had just been so sweet and understanding the whole day, and that's really kind of rare for me to come across.
2: Yikes. That's a lot. Was there laughter? Was there joy?
3: There was plenty of that, like when we were having lunch and when we were walking around the store and stuff, but just kind of what's memorable for her, I fear, is just the moments where I was crying.
0: At least you have an idea of what it could be. We're not going in totally blind. You've cried three different forms of tears to her. Memory tears, jealousy tears, and happy sweet tears.
1: Yeah.
2: And
1: covered
2: the spectrum.
1: Angry tears.
0: Yeah, well, maybe we'll cry a whole new level of tears when we come back and she says yes to another date with you.
4: Quest no crying. I'm focused.
1: Oh,
2: yeah, there's going to be crying.
4: It gets awkward.
2: No,
0: it's who he is, Alexis. Let him be him.
3: I promise you guys, I will not cry.
0: Okay, good. Because if you cry, Brooke's going to start crying, and then Alexis will probably start. So
2: I think it's so healthy. It's good for a good cry. Maybe not that many times in a short amount of period, but...
1: To be honest, while we play a song, I'm going to go cry in the bathroom.
2: Oh, good.
0: All right.
2: Okay.
0: Full emotional breakdown, and when we come back, we'll be ready to go for your second date update right after this. Hold on.

0: 1017 The Beach. Brooke and Jeffrey in the mornings. Second date update.
1: Not a dry eye in the house. It's Brooke and Jeffrey in the morning.
2: Well, on one face, anyway.
1: Yeah. At least for our listener, David, who admitted he cried three separate times during his first date with Shay. Not on purpose. He was triggered. First, by a pair of salt and pepper shakers at a home goods store.
2: Mm-hmm. And she just happened to walk up at that exact moment, which sucks.
3: It's literally beginning, middle, end, this guy.
1: Yeah, saw him crying in the aisle while looking at them.
3: He set the tone.
1: Number two was interesting. He cried looking at her picture roll from a trip to Las Vegas because he's always wanted to visit, and the photos of homeless Spider-Man reminded him of what he's missing out on.
3: Or the Mickey Mouse on the street that takes his head off sometimes and smokes a cigarette.
1: Could be me.
2: And sometimes leaves the head on and smokes a cigarette.
1: The third time happened when he was walking her out to her car after their meal of fish and chips, and he got overwhelmed by her kindness and compassion throughout the date, so he held her, and the tears just started to flow. And David admits he's an emotional guy. That's just who he is. But he promises he's going to hold it together for this call.
2: I don't know if I really believe you on that one, David.
4: No. I promise. I'm feeling okay.
3: I feel like he's got tape on his eyes right now, like wide open. So he can't like even blink.
2: I mean, I think emotions are okay. It's just if guy, girl, doesn't matter. Three times is a lot on one date. So
3: too much of any emotion.
2: I think it would be good if you could hold it together during this phone call.
1: David, you know what? I think you'll be able to do that.
2: I
1: believe in you. Let's just dial the number before we say anything else and get Shay on the line here. Here we go.
5: Hello?
1: Hey, we're looking to speak with Shay.
2: Oh.
5: Yeah, this is Shay.
2: Okay.
1: Hey, Shay.
3: Hi, Shay. I like your energy.
2: Quick to it. Yeah.
1: Yeah. Thank you for picking up. We're a radio show. We're called Brooke and Jeffrey in the Morning.
5: Okay.
2: Less quick. Pause.
1: Yeah.
2: She doesn't know.
3: It got awkward.
2: She's Googling it.
3: Yeah,
2: exactly.
3: Hey, at least we'll pop up.
1: Definitely don't Google us. But we would like to talk to you about the segment that we do. It's called a second date update.
5: Yeah. I've seen those before on social media.
1: Oh, okay.
2: Yay. Hey, Shay, coming to a feed near you.
1: Yeah. they're kind of fun, right?
2: Yeah.
1: We get to talk about people's personal lives or talk about people's dating lives and help them out a little bit.

0: Shay, well, did you hang up? Okay. Oh, okay. She's there. Okay.
1: No, I'm here. I'm just, what's going on?
0: Yeah, so that segment is what we would like to talk to you about involving a listener of ours named David.
1: Oh.
2: Yeah.
1: Oh, no.
2: David knows that he could have done some things a little differently on the date.
0: To be fair, some of them were out of his control. Like, he did not know about the salt and pepper shakers and that...
3: You were going to walk in.
0: You were
3: right
0: there, yeah.
1: Oh, so he told you about that situation.
0: Yeah.
2: I would love to hear your perspective of meeting a guy on a first date in a Home Goods and, wow.
1: I was really confused because, I mean, you know, that's our first time we saw each other, like, in person, and there he is with tears. I mean, yeah. I didn't know if, like, he'd just gotten a bad phone call. Mm. You just don't know.
2: Right. Okay. So, you were understanding.
1: Yeah.
2: Okay.
0: You know, so obviously you're not calling him back for another date, and we're trying to see if that might be the reason why.
1: You know, there was so much emotion, like, throughout the date that there really wasn't much time to, like, actually get to know him or him to get to know me.
4: Okay. He didn't bounce back quick.
1: He was crying over the salt and pepper shakers.
2: Yeah.
1: But he was still crying when we got to the pillows and the candles.
2: You're just walking through the store with him while he's crying. Sobbing?
1: We were actually just trying to leave. The salt and pepper shakers were in the back of the store, so we kind of had to go buy other things.
3: Look down. Just look at the floor. We'll get out of here as soon as we can.
2: Wow. Well,
1: right.
0: I can promise you that he is not crying at this very moment.
2: Are you
0: and
2: sure?
0: That might give you a chance to get to know him the way that you wanted to, because he's on the other line listening to this call.
1: He is? He's there.
0: Yeah. And I haven't heard any sobbing whatsoever.
1: Oh, my God.
5: Hey, Shay. Yeah.
2: Oh, no.
1: Hi.
0: I'm going to come in stronger there, David.
1: I really don't know why you're having the radio do this. Did you not find that date strange?
5: No, I know. It's not, I guess, what a lot of people would consider normal. But it is true that, you know, I am just in general kind of an emotional guy. You obviously saw kind of a firsthand example of that. But I'm here. I'm talking to you right now, and I'm holding it together.
2: Oh,
3: look at
0: there
3: that.
0: He is.
2: Yep, dude. That's
3: a manly man.
2: I mean, honestly, that's impressive. After what he just heard you say, I mean, not that you meant any harm in it, but like that would be tough for anybody.
1: David, that is great. I mean, I'm. This is really, this is good.
0: It feels like a pat on the head.
3: Okay.
1: But I want you to put yourself in my shoes. I show you pictures of my fun trip to Vegas with my friends, and you start crying.
5: Oh, my God.
1: I mean, they're fun pictures.
5: Shay, I know, but Shay, I mean, why, you know that was kind of like a sensitive topic for me, and I...
2: Vegas?
4: You're doubling down?
3: He's always wanted to go. It's like a bucket list thing.
2: It's not about him.
5: You were so good the whole day about, you know, managing my emotions. Why would you bring it up right now when you know that's what kind of caused it on our date?
2: Okay.
0: That is fair, Shay. Dude, that was kind of a low blow.
2: You would end up being the only person that goes to Vegas and is sober crying through the whole thing.
3: Yeah, there is a lot of drunk crying.
1: Okay, I'm sorry. I'm so sorry. I didn't put two and two together, but I really, I really feel like I am just way too triggering for him.
2: Yeah.
1: I mean, I don't know. Somehow Home Goods, Vegas, these are not things that normally make people cry.
2: Yeah.
3: True.
5: No, but listen, we avoid Home Goods, and then if we went to Vegas together, that would be like that would be like the dream.
2: David.
3: Okay, let's calm down.
2: Hit the brakes a little bit here, David. Yeah.
0: He's going for it, Brooke.
2: I know,
3: come
2: but
3: on.
2: Like, here's the problem. You're putting so much on her about how she's the one triggering you. I think it's you that needs to gain control of your emotions.
3: Yeah.
0: That's hard to hear coming from Brooke, honestly.
2: I mean, I get it. It's hard to do sometimes, but...
5: But I'm not actually crying right now, and I'm handling my emotions.
2: Oh, man.
3: Doing good. It's, he's waiting for us
0: sounds
3: to hang
0: like
3: up.
0: It. Okay.
2: You need to, like, pinch yourself or something to get out of it, you know? Like,
4: nobody say
2: what
4: the
2: do dudes do? You think of your grandma or something. I don't know.
0: Wait, maybe no, that's something else. That's a totally
2: grandma.
0: Different scenario.
3: Your
0: and
3: grandma.
0: That, it doesn't help, by
2: baseball.
0: The way.
2: Baseball. I don't know.
5: No, that's fine. That's okay.

0: My grandma's totally fine.
1: Okay.
2: Grandma calms him down. All right.
3: I'm struggling because I picture us going out and picking someplace fun, like Rainforest Cafe.
1: Oh, wow.
3: I want to know, honestly, how do you think that would go?
0: No. I mean, I would totally go to Rainforest Cafe. I actually once kind of hooked up with somebody in a bathroom at a Rainforest Cafe.
1: What?
4: Oh,
1: what? Well, God.
4: Your bathroom hookup?
1: What the heck?
4: That is not what I saw.
5: Is that a kid's restaurant?
2: Yeah, who hasn't done it there?
1: Hey, adults can go there too.
2: Okay.
5: No, I get it, but it's just rare.
3: Oh. I mean, that's gonna be a no for an entirely different reason.
1: Oh. Wow, this guy can't win.
5: He needs to find a balance in the middle. Yeah.
2: Seriously, in this era of like crazy toxic masculinity, I would think that David's a breath of fresh air.
3: Yeah, I want to have fun on a date. I'm sorry, I want to have some fun.
2: I mean, Shay, he just said he got busy in a Rainforest Cafe bathroom. I don't know what...
3: I'm sorry, and I wish you the best, David. I really do.
2: Oh, man.
0: I mean, it's okay, Shay. I mean, honestly, you might not be freaky enough for me.
3: What? Oh, my God.
2: Oh, Vegas is not ready for David.
1: That actually may be true for the first time ever.
2: Yeah. Look out.
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5: There's some things in life all of us are better off not knowing. Like exactly how many people have licked the buttons on an elevator before you press them.
6: Tasty.
7: Wait, who's licking them?
8: There's
7: Wait a minute.
8: Than one person that, or zero?
7: Jeff, are you licking the button?
5: I said you're better off not knowing.
8: Okay.
5: Or what your pet secretly does to the family photo after you've left the house. Trust me, you do not want to know.
7: Oh, I was going after the leg again.
5: Yeah. You definitely would be better off not knowing what's been going on inside the brains of four people who've been working for years in a building that emits high-voltage radio waves.
8: Yeah.
5: That couldn't possibly be good for our health. But
7: I feel funny.
5: You're going to hear those thoughts anyway as we go around the room for a brand new What's On Your Mind at 8:10.

0: It's Brooke and Jeffrey in the morning. And for Lent this year, I thought I'd give up sexual innuendos.
1: Oh. Uh-oh.
0: But it was just so hard.
2: I knew it.
0: A lot easier to just go around the room for what's on your mind, where everyone gets a turn and hopefully we all finish satisfied.
2: Hey.
0: Starting with Brooke. Brooke, what's on your mind?
1: Jeffrey, how long have we worked together? Like...
2: Over 15 years.
0: I think it's 17 years.
1: I think it's 17 years. Okay, and I just need people to understand, in that 17 years, Jeffrey has never offered to pay me back for anything. And that's just like part of our relationship.
0: I've also been the unpaid intern here for a big portion of that time, so it's weird to ask me.
1: That was fine. But in the last, like, 6 years, right, often I buy lunch for whoever wants it.
2: Yeah.
1: You know,
2: and
1: so, like, last week we got Chipotle. Mm-hmm. I give him the burrito when it comes. Mm-hmm. And then I get a notification on my phone.
2: Okay.
1: And it pops up and says that Jeffrey DeBoe just Venmo'd me $10.
3: Whoa!

0: more than the burrito was worth.
1: Oh, I would even say.
2: Well, not exactly.
3: Yeah. Yeah.
0: Yeah. That seems like it.
3: May have been not enough, actually.
4: I was honestly shocked. Like, I was like, did he mean to do that? Was it by mistake?
2: Did someone steal his phone?
4: Right.
3: Mm-hmm. Uh-huh. Well, maybe it's the way you're dressed. He feels like you need to donation.
4: So I pop my head back in. I go, Jeff, are you okay?
3: Oh, you actually confronted him?
4: Yes. Yeah. I'm like, what is that? He says nothing. He just looks at me. Uh-huh. Yeah. I sit back down at my desk, gotta get another notification on my phone.
2: What? Uh-oh.
4: Where Jeff DeBoe has now requested the $10 back.
0: Well, you were so bent out of shape when I paid you. I was like, well, clearly she doesn't even want it.
3: Well, fine, I'll take it back.
0: I'll definitely take the $10 back. I could use it.
3: That's very petty.
4: I haven't paid him back yet.
2: Yeah.
4: Whoa, I don't know if I should, but like, it's shaken me.
0: Clearly.
2: That's shocking.
3: No matter what, this is very passive aggressive.
0: I know. It's like, I'm damned if I do, I'm damned if I don't pay you.
4: Yeah. Maybe it's like we switch roles, and now you buy me lunch, and I don't pay you back.
0: I actually might have lunch for you in a little bit here.
2: Hey!
3: Wait a minute.
0: Let's hold on to that for a second, I'm glad that I shocked you.
3: I don't think you should be excited, bro.
0: Let's keep going. Jose, what's on your mind?
3: Well, I'm at my parents' house, and I'm chatting with my family, and my dad tells everyone that he's going to go get the mail. It's a short walk, right?
4: Yeah.
3: So he leaves.
4: It's always an announcement.
0: Good luck, Dad.
3: Literally. It's a short walk, right? So he leaves, and I'm outside, and my sister and I and Mateo, we're on the other side of the fence.
4: Okay. Mm-hmm.
3: And a few minutes later, Tubby, the dog, our dog, goes nuts. And that, you know, Dad's coming back. He always goes and freaks out and barks. Yeah. Mm-hmm. So we can't see him, but we hear Tubby going crazy.
4: Yeah.
3: And I'm just like, oh my God, watch. And I'm like, bite him! Bite him, Tubby! Kill him! Attack him! Get him! Right? We all start
0: funny joke. Yeah.
3: Joking. He does not. He's not trained to attack. He's a tiny little dog.
4: Yeah, he weighs like what, 7 pounds?
3: Yeah, it's so cute, right? Yeah. And so anyway, we all laugh, and that goes on for a little while. But it turns out that wasn't my dad.
4: Oh no.
3: We pulled up the Ring camera footage, and we see Tubby freaking out on a delivery driver who's trying to drop off a package near our gate.
4: Yeah, uh-huh.
3: And then they hear, kill him, get him, bite him, get him. I feel so bad. It was just the worst timing ever.
4: Glad Tubby was injured. Yeah. Glad Tubby didn't go through with it.
3: Absolutely not.
0: Alexis, what's been on your mind?
5: Oh, the other day, one of my biggest fears, I think a lot of people's, like, happened to me.
4: Uh-oh.
5: I was leaving my friends, and I get into the elevator, and it stops.
4: Oh.
3: And no, I know what you mean.
5: I'm stuck on one of the floors, and I have no phone service to text my friend to go to the desk to help. There's no service in it. So I start pressing, obviously, the emergency buttons and alarms just over and over again. I was like, I don't really know how many times.
3: What are you supposed to do?
5: 20 minutes goes by, nothing. I haven't heard a word.
3: Oh my
5: I'm like,
3: gosh.
4: Wait, no one's like come in and called and been like, hey, we'll be there in a second.
5: No, no. So I finally hear what, like, the floor I'm stopped on, a dog walking by. So I'm like, oh, there must be a person, like a dog's car jingling. So I start banging on the door and I'm like, hey, can you please help me? And then she's like, you get help from inside there. Press the button.
4: No!
5: And I'm like, no, I did! Like, please go tell the front desk.
4: Arguing?
5: Yes! And
0: then it sounds like a you problem that's happening right now.
3: Is this one of these new scams?
5: Basically. And I was like, please go to the front desk. She's like, okay, maybe. And then like, whatever.
0: Wow.
5: I don't see her again. So then more time goes by and I'm like, okay, I'm kind of freaking out. Hour and a half goes by.
3: Oh my God.
5: And finally, the elevator guy pries it open.
3: Fire department?
5: And I'm just there. I wish it was a hot firefighter. That would have made the story better.
4: I think so. That's a long time.
5: Get it open, and they're like, man, this thing should have been closed a while ago. And I was thanks for telling me. And I made it out. But I was trapped in an elevator with no service.
3: I have to ask, did you pee yourself?
5: No.
3: Because I immediately think that when the elevator closes, I'm like, do I have to go?
5: I did start to think what would happen.
0: Yeah, you got to establish one of the corners as the designated
3: area. Yeah. That's the key. Okay.
4: In the first 5 minutes.
0: Yes. Immediately.
4: It makes sense. All right, Jeffrey, what's on your mind?
0: So,
4: where's my lunch?
0: So, since I've been a homeowner, I've gotten into gardening a little bit.
4: Okay.
3: Yeah.
4: That's cool.
0: I'll admit, almost everything dies or gets eaten before I get to it.
3: Gardening is hard.
4: Well, and you live out in the woods with deer. Those things eat everything.
0: I haven't fenced it off either, so I'm just feeding nature at this point. But life's been a little bit busy for me lately, and I haven't been back to the garden in a bit.
4: Okay.
0: Until yesterday, I finally went and checked, and I found something I did not expect.
3: Okay.
0: And I don't really know how to describe it.
4: Okay.
0: So I'm just going to pull it out and show

0: to you.
1: Uh-oh. Wait, I'm scared.
2: Me too.
3: Like, what the heck?
4: It's a zucchini.
3: That's the biggest zucchini I've ever seen.
4: I know.
3: That's bigger than a baby.
4: I weighed it. Hell? It's about the average size of a newborn baby at 8.6 pounds.
3: That's and Jeffrey. You weren't trying to grow that?
4: No. I threw zucchini seeds a long time ago, and I forgot about them.
3: Did they go throw crazy. A bunch of steroids away, and they leak into your grass?
4: I was thinking, like, is this like magic soil? Because I've never grown anything this big.
2: What are you going to make with it? That is. So
4: Brooke, what
2: zucchini.
4: Are you going to make with it? Because I found my way to pay back another $10 worth of food.
2: Okay.
4: If Brooke wants to make salad for 2 weeks, I think I've got you.
3: Squash pie. She loves pie.
2: Succotash. That's a good one.
4: Okay. Yeah, you knock yourself out.
2: Yeah.
4: But for all the people watching this right now wondering, does size matter?
3: You should watch this.
4: You tell me.
3: Okay.
4: You can see this fruit up on our YouTube, by the way, if you want to see Jeff's big, girthy zucchinis.
2: Okay. I just feel like it's going to be soggy on the inside.
4: Yeah. Anyway, that's what's been on our minds and what's going to be inside Brooke's lunchbox soon.
2: There you go. Zucchini for everybody.
4: Text in 78592. Tell us what's been on yours.
2: So good.

0: time for your Pranky McPrank Face. It's the Brooke and Jeffrey in the morning.
1: Did we have the listeners rename it?
0: Yeah.
1: Okay.
2: Thanks, guys. Uh-huh.
0: Did such a good job. And today we call a woman who recently took a trip with her family.
1: Mm-hmm.
0: And she doesn't know this because her husband set her up.
1: Oh.
0: But we're going to tell her the airline got some complaints from some of the other passengers around her on the flight.
2: So
1: rude.
0: But here's the twist. She's not the one who's going to be penalized.
1: Oh.
0: Someone else close to her is.
2: Oh, no.
0: In your phone tap right now.
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4: Hello?
0: Hi, I'm looking to speak with Mrs. Lacey.
4: This is she? Who's this?
0: Hi, my name is Jimmy Thick from Alaska Airlines Customer Care. How are you today?
4: I'm okay. What's this regarding?
0: I just need to confirm. You were on a flight with us last Sunday from Dallas to Cleveland?
4: Yeah, I was.
0: Okay, and if it's all right, can you tell me how many people were in your party?
4: Myself, my husband, and our son.
0: Yeah, that's what I thought. I do have the correct party here.
4: I'm sorry, what is this regarding?
0: Well, this is just a courtesy call to let you know that your baby has been added to the no-fly list.
4: What?
0: Yeah, so from here on out, it's best to leave the baby at home whenever traveling about the country.
4: You're serious?
0: Yes, ma'am.
4: What the hell are you talking about?
0: The no-fly list, that means your baby will not be allowed to board any planes in the United States.
4: I understand what the words mean. I'm asking you what the hell you're talking about.
0: I can't go into a lot of the details about it.
4: You can't go into the details.
0: I will
4: you
0: say...
4: You think that you can call me and explain my child, who can't even speak yet, can't fly, and you can't tell me why?
0: We did receive multiple complaints from several passengers and crew members saying your baby was being disrespectful throughout the flight.
4: Being disrespectful?
0: Yes, that means not showing respect to
4: other
0: people.
4: I know what disrespectful means.
0: Oh.
4: Oh, wow. I'm saying babies can't be disrespectful. They don't know how to act yet.
0: That may be true that he's a baby, but he is also a passenger and thus is expected to act appropriately.
4: Mm-hmm. Then maybe you should come over and teach him.
0: That's not my job, ma'am. That's your job to teach your child before you bring him on the flight.
4: And I'm curious to know, what is your job other than being a freaking idiot?
0: My job is to add disrespectful babies to the no-fly list so they don't cause further air disturbances.
4: Further air disturbances? This is absolutely outrageous.
0: I'm hearing how you feel, but you should hear how another passenger felt.
4: I shouldn't. I shouldn't, actually, because that other passenger is absolutely ridiculous.
0: Ma'am, the passenger directly across the aisle noted that your baby threw exactly 4 goldfish crackers onto the ground.
4: No.
0: And we just can't have that. For safety reasons.
4: 4 whole goldfish?
0: It is a lot. We almost had to double our cleaning crew after the flight. Oh, so you think it's funny?
4: I think it's ridiculously funny. You know I picked them up, right? You do know I picked them up, all of them, within seconds of them having been thrown down.
0: I'm sorry, do you want a trophy for that or something? Bottom line is, your baby caused a disturbance and created trash aboard our flight.
4: What's your name?
0: Jimmy Thick. I believe I told you at the beginning of our call. And ma'am, I really don't think you're understanding the gravity of this situation.
4: You know what, Jimmy Thick? Mm-hmm. Apparently I don't.
0: Yes, because I do need to tell you, we had a high-profile celebrity on board who said your baby specifically ruined his flight.
4: A celebrity? Wow.
0: That's right.
4: I'm dying to know which celebrity's flight got ruined because of my baby.
0: Okay, well, his name is Rob Schneider, and he is a national treasure. Okay, again, with the laughing.
4: Okay,
0: I don't understand.
4: I thought you said celebrity.
0: Mr. Schneider was in Grown Ups 3. He's an absolute celebrity. I mean, it was a funny movie, so I can see you laughing at that, but the rest of this seems pretty disrespectful. Now I see where your baby gets it from. Or maybe even your husband who set you up for this prank call. Maybe that's where you get it from. I don't know.
4: Wait, what did you say?
0: I said your husband, Jason,
4: what
0: who set you up for a prank phone call on the radio.
4: Wait, I don't get it.
0: Because my actual name is Jeff from a show called Brooke and Jeffrey in the Morning, and your husband set you up for a phone tab, yeah.
4: No.
0: Yeah.
4: Are you serious?
0: I'm serious.
4: You're not Jimmy Dick?
0: No, unfortunately. I wish I was. No, I'm just a regular radio guy trying to do a prank call because your husband told us about the situation.
4: Oh, my gosh. When you told me that my baby was on the no-fly list, I was like, wait, we can't do that.
0: Oh, we can, ma'am. 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
4: 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Disruptible babies.
0: Well, that's clear.
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0: It's Brooke and Jeffrey in the morning, and an old trend is coming back.
1: Ooh.
0: That I'm gonna be vulnerable here, but when I was a kid, I asked my parents, could I participate in this cool fad? And they both said no.
1: You wanted your ear pierced. Is that what it was?
0: Now, I don't want you to guess.
1: Because
0: they thought if I did it, it would make me look disreputable or possibly in a gang.
2: Ooh, I have a guess.
1: In a gang.
2: I
1: don't think anything you would ever do would make you look like you're in a gang.
0: They were always worried I would wind up in a gang in L.A. That was their biggest fear.
1: Dude, if gang members
2: are, Calabasas.
1: Gang members are laughing so hard.
2: Yeah.
0: But I'm being 100% honest when I tell you this, because I just read an article that this old trend's making a comeback now, and I might have a second chance at frosted tips.
2: That was my guess!
0: Yeah,
1: that is so back.
2: I've noticed it.
0: And if you've deleted it from your brain, just picture Lance Bass's hair from back in the day or Guy Fieri's hair from yesterday.
2: Yeah.
0: Because according to TikTok and social media, frosted tips were always considered an embarrassing relic of the boy band era.
1: Yeah.
0: But now it's considered lit once again.
2: Hey.
1: My best friend in high school, he had jet black hair, and he tried to do frosted tips, but it ended up orange because it couldn't get on. So everybody called him Copper Top.
0: One report says it's been reemerging lately as a byproduct of the buzzed and bleached craze of the early 2020s, where someone would get a buzz cut and bleach it, and then it would grow out and become frosted tips.
1: Just opposite roots.
2: Had a couple haircuts with it.
0: So looks like I got to make a phone call to

0: It's the radio segment that's giving Barbie a place to go while her bathroom's being remodeled.
1: Oh, girl.
0: Introducing the Barbie Dreamhouse Porta Potty.
1: Oh.
0: A hot pink honey bucket with a tiny chandelier that flashes with every flush.
1: I mean, you bring up a good point. Why does the Dreamhouse only have one bath?
0: Exactly.
1: Yeah.
0: Come on, Barbie, let's go potty.
1: Hey.
0: With laser stories. The segment where we read weird news stories around the globe just like everyone else does, except we've got a laser. Those other skipper dippers just don't.
1: Oh,
0: this first laser story is out of Asia. A 33-year-old woman named Gina Lyons and her 35-year-old husband, Mark Lee, live in London, but recently got married and went on their honeymoon in beautiful Sri Lanka.
1: Stunning, and the food's so good there.
0: Oh, yeah. And the two loved the small hotel they were staying at. In fact, one night, while they were about 12 glasses of rum deep, they found out the hotel was going to shut down because the owners either couldn't or wouldn't make the lease payments.
2: Oh, you suck.
1: Oh, dang. No.
3: They're like, no wonder we got such a good deal on this.
0: They're foreclosing. So Gina and Mark asked for the owners to have a drink with them, which they did.
1: Mm-hmm.
0: The next morning, the new couple woke up to find out they were the new owners of their favorite hotel.
1: Find out, does that mean they don't remember the night before?
0: Something along those lines.
3: Wait,
0: apparently, at some point, they signed an agreement to pay $120,000 for the place and signed a new 3-year lease.
1: Hey.
3: Wait, 120 grand American in India?
1: Well, they're from the United Kingdom.
3: Of the UK.
0: Yes.
3: So euros, even more of an exchange. Oh my gosh.
0: The problem is, it's not like they're rich, and once they finally sobered up, they

0: panicked over what they'd done.
1: Oh, I bet.
2: Oh, my gosh.
0: But a deal's a deal. So the couple sunk another $8,000 in for renovations.
1: Oh. They dived in. Okay. I love it.
3: So they had the money. We're good.
0: They didn't really have a choice, and they reopened the hotel last month.
1: Okay.
0: They're calling it Lucky Beach Tangale.
1: Oh, well, and there's not much luck involved in that.
0: They say, fortunately, business has been great.
2: Oh, that's good. Hope we were helping a little. Hey, if any of our listeners are going to Sri Lanka, book here, please.
1: Yeah.
2: Help our friends.
1: I mean, they're crossing their fingers that this story goes viral for sure.
0: Plus, they've added a new drink to the bar's menu that includes rum and fruit juice called Mortgage on the Rocks.
1: Hey.
0: Drink too many and you'll end up buying the hotel from them.
1: Hey, that's what they're hoping for.
2: They show like a QR code to scan to just buy the hotel.
1: Yeah.
0: Let's go to your next laser story out of Silver Spring, Maryland. A 56-year-old guy named Steven Anderson was running from the cops earlier this month after they caught him breaking into a house.
4: Ain't nobody got time for that.
0: And as he ran from them, he managed to scale and jump over a 12-foot wall.
5: Double rainbow. Oh, my God.
1: I mean, the police at some point are like, that was pretty impressive.
2: Yeah.
1: You know, we're just going to let him go.
0: And then when he found cops on the other side of the wall.
1: Dang it. What are the chances?
0: He scaled the wall again and jumped back to the other side.
2: Oh. Wow. Cartoon?
0: Again,
2: it's like on a pogo stick.
0: Remember, he's 56 years old.
2: That is athletic.
0: But unfortunately for Steven, all of his gymnastics work was a waste because cops managed to grab him on his second dismount, and he's been charged with burglary and assault.
2: Dude, he should have just rode the top of the wall like a pommel horse.
1: They should have a type of X Games that's just criminals.
2: Who can get away from the cops or stay away the longest? I like that.
0: They have the Florida Man Games already, bro.
2: Oh, that's similar.
0: But afterwards,
1: gators involved in that one.
0: Afterwards, a few witnesses were interviewed for the news and said if they were one of the cops, they would have been so impressed by the guy's athleticism, they probably would have just let him go.
2: That's
1: what we're talking about.
0: You did it two times?
1: Yeah.
0: Get out of here.
1: Yeah, crazy guy.
2: By the way, everyone, make sure the barbed wire is still intact on top of the jail fence.
1: Yeah.
0: Let's go to your next laser story out of Social Media Central. If you post stuff to your IG stories like we do, Brooke and Jeffrey, follow and subscribe, by the way, then you may have noticed that the song Higher by Creed keeps getting recommended as the background music for your posts.
2: I didn't notice that.
6: Take me higher.
3: Oh, that's yes. I actually needed that.
0: But,
3: thank you.
0: But more gravelly, yes. There you go.
1: I got it. Now, I was alive during that era.
0: If you have noticed it, you're not crazy and you're not alone. Instagram would like to apologize.
1: Oh.
0: They say they haven't been hacked, but there has been a glitch in their system that, for whatever reason, recommends Creed songs for those precious moments in your life.
1: And Creed just thought that they got a lot of new fans. That's so sad for them.
0: People even wondered if Creed made some sort of deal with Meta to get the song promoted.
1: Yeah.
0: But Zuckerberg says it couldn't be farther from the truth.
1: Oh, I could see Zuckerberg being a Creed listener.
0: He seems like the type. Also, some users thought the same situation was going on with Soulja Boy's Turn My Swag On.
1: Oh,
3: I was recommending that.
0: But apparently, quote, the Soulja Boy song being recommended is not a bug, and it's actually extremely popular on IG.
1: Soulja Boy earned it.
0: Yeah.
1: Okay. Creed, not so much.
0: Let's go to your final laser story out of Halloween headquarters.
1: Yay.
0: What's your favorite boomer Halloween candy? And what even qualifies as a boomer candy anyway?
2: I kind of think if my mom likes it, then it's a boomer candy.
0: Well, a popular website defines boomer candy as one that stood the test of time without too many changes along the way.
1: Okay.
2: Oh, yeah, Junior Mints.
1: I mean, M&M's, honestly, that definition could be put in there.
0: They've changed the colors on that way too many times.
2: Oh, come on.
0: Number one should be pretty obvious, though. Werther's Originals.
7: I agree.
1: Dude, they're so good.
0: Everybody's grandpa loves them.
1: Yeah.
2: They're really good.
0: Number two is Laffy Taffy.
1: Oh.
0: And number three is Milk Duds.
1: Creamy.
2: I don't think a Laffy Taffy is like a boomer.
1: I don't either, because they've changed so much.
0: Yeah. Taffy overall is just very boomery.
2: The colors, the Laffy part gets me.
0: Remember, this is favorite Halloween candy from boomers ages 60 to 90 years old. Next on the list is Cinnamon Jawbreakers.
1: Fireballs.
2: I don't
1: even
2: know what those are.
1: You guys know the atomic fireballs?
2: I know Jawbreakers.
1: My dad, though, they're smaller, but my dad used to have a contest to see who could keep it in their mouth the longest. It's like hot in the beginning and then it's sweet.
2: Or did he just do that so you wouldn't talk a lot? My parents used to be like, let's play a game. Let's close our mouths.
0: Let's play eat four.

0: meals.
1: Yeah.
2: Today. A wing place I was just at was giving them out.
1: Oh.
0: So after that, anything butterscotch.
2: Oh,
0: and
2: yeah.
0: Surprisingly, Starburst.
3: Wow.
0: That's a low blow. They were created in 1959, and technically they are another version of taffy, but them even being on the list makes people in this room seem a lot older than they actually are.
2: You know what? It just really upset their marketing team. I can tell you that.
0: Other boomer Halloween candies to make the list are Smarties, root beer barrels. I used to love those.
1: I haven't even heard of those in a while.
2: Do you know my mom loves is those Nico wafers?
1: Oh my God.
2: They're kind of like huge Smarties looking, but they're discs.
0: Nice.
2: There's always
0: chalky.
2: A black licorice one in there.
0: Also, candy corn and Tootsie Rolls.
2: Oh, yeah.
0: As for this guy, he loves a good Tootsie. As long as it's attached to four other Wiggly Pigglies.
2: Okay.
0: And that just gets him going. That sound means Laser Stories has come to an end for the day. We'll do it again, same time, on Friday. On a

0: Our forefathers wanted to protect our God-given rights, including life, liberty, and the pursuit of humiliating total strangers with useless trivia knowledge.
1: Yeah, they used happiness because that was shorter, but yeah, that's what they meant.
0: That's what Thomas Jefferson meant in the subscript. Mm-hmm. And Brooke is looking forward to exercising those rights today against a brand new player, Mark, who is currently pulled over to the side of the road, blocking the fire lane just so that he could be here.
2: Mark. Oh, no.
0: Mark, welcome to the show.
3: Hey, what's up? Well, I'm actually not blocking the fire lane. I'm
0: the emergency vehicle lane, whatever lane it is. It's fine.
1: Just public transit. Yeah, that's all he's stopping.
0: Who cares about that, Mark?
1: That's right, Mark. God, people on buses, am I right?

0: Right?
1: Yes. Thank you for your thank you for your sacrifice, Mark. We're going to send Brooke out of the studio so we can get right to the game. 30 seconds to answer as many questions as possible. If you don't know, and you can say pass, but you have to beat her outright if you want to win. Are you ready?
2: Let's go.
1: Let's do it. Your time starts now. Keeping Up with the Kardashians started on this day in 2007 and aired on what channel?
2: A&E.
1: The largest dog breed is called the Irish Wolfhound. What's the world's smallest breed of dog?
2: Chihuahua.
1: On Japan's flag, what color is the sun?
2: Red.
1: What famous rapper goes by nicknames such as Champagne Poppy and Iceman?
2: Pass.
1: How many rings are on the Olympic flag?
2: Seven.
1: Okay, all right, we'll take Mark. Well done. Brooke is rejoining us back into the studio.
3: She's texting or something. She's looking at her phone.
1: Oh, she's checking on her rights again. Okay, now she's back. And Mark, my phone screener says that you've got dogs. Tell us about them.
0: Ooh. Is that
2: I've had a few dogs over the years, but right now I've got a 13-year-old mutt.
3: Aww, oh, cute.
0: What's their name?
2: Coco is her name, and she's getting old. And then I got a 7-year-old Siberian Husky who's big goofball.
3: Awesome. Dogs are the best, man.
1: Yeah.
2: If I don't walk him every day, he gets a little sassy and pissed off.
0: You know what, though? So does my husband. So same.
1: Mm-hmm. Every
2: kind of collar do you use on him?
0: Yeah.
1: Every good boy needs a belly rub, humans and dogs alike. So, Mark, you're doing great work. It is Brooke's turn. Brooke, are you ready?
0: Yes.
1: Your time starts now. Keeping Up with the Kardashians started on this day in 2007 and aired on what channel?
0: E.
1: The largest dog breed is called the Irish Wolfhound. Mm-hmm. What's the world's smallest breed of dog?
0: Chihuahua.
1: On Japan's flag, what color is the sun?
0: Red.
1: What famous rapper goes by nicknames such as Champagne Poppy and Iceman?
0: Drake.
1: How many rings are on the Olympic flag?
0: 6.
1: The Southern Ocean completely surrounds which continent?
0: Antarctica.
1: There we go. It's all the time we've got for the game. You got to head on over to the scoreboard to see how you both did with our own Jose.
4: The butt.
1: Bolaños.
3: I will be, in honor of your dogs, give what I like to call a bark for Mark. You got 2 right. That's 2 barks. Woof! Woof!
0: Oh, that was good.
3: I'm trying to start.
0: Bark
3: you know,
0: for Mark.
3: You know, like the Costco guys? I'm trying to start like a boom thing.
1: Oh, okay.
3: Bark for Mark was my thing.
1: I didn't get the memo on that one.
0: Wait,
1: sorry.
0: Did you want us to do it with you?
3: Maybe. We know if the next is on, I don't really have a direction.
0: Okay.
1: All right, back to the score.
3: Sorry, I got distracted. 2 barks for Mark and 5 for Brooke.
1: You got out-barked, Mark. I'm sorry.
3: Yeah, that's what I should have said.
1: Let's go over the answers for everybody. Keeping Up with the Kardashians started on this day in 2007, originally airing on the E channel.
3: Yeah.
1: Largest dog breed is Irish Wolfhound. Smallest is a Chihuahua.
3: Aww.
1: They average around like 2 or 3 pounds.
3: That's cute.
1: Wild.
0: It's crazy that people on our show have had both types of dogs.
5: Oh, yeah.
1: That's true.
0: Ashley had a Wolfhound and Jake has a Chihuahua.
5: Please don't dox my dog.
0: Okay.
1: On Japan's flag, the sun is colored red. The famous rapper using nicknames like Champagne Poppy and Iceman would be Drake.
0: I'm sure he gave himself those nicknames.
3: No, he really did, actually. Yeah. Sorry, both.
0: That, which makes it so lame.
1: There are 5 rings on the Olympic flag. And I think the 5 rings stand for the 5 continents that participate in the games.
2: I believe he's right.
1: Yeah, if that's not true, just edit it out. And then the Southern Ocean completely surrounds the continent of Antarctica.
3: Yeah.
1: So, Mark, congratulations on not beating Brooke today. You've made her very happy. Mm-hmm. But just for playing, we are giving you some free Brooke and Jeffrey swag.
2: Sweet. That'll work.
0: Are there 7 continents?
1: The ones that participate in the games.
0: But Asia, Africa, South America, Australia,
3: all
0: Europe.
3: All the other ones seem to.
0: That's not. You're
1: That's
0: wrong.
1: All the time that we have for the show today. Mark, thank you so much for being on. You can merge back into traffic now and come back and play again soon. It's Brooke and Jeffrey in the morning.
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10: I don't know who needs to hear this, but bad dates happen to everyone.
11: That's true.
10: If dating was easy, restaurants wouldn't need emergency exits.
11: I don't know. Well,
12: what
11: maybe.
12: What they're for.
10: Yeah,
12: maybe
10: what do you think that's they put why they have them? I mean, just look at the dating history of the people on this show. Brooke went out with a guy who took out his fake tooth at the dinner table.
11: Well, oh, wow. Which wouldn't have been a big deal if he had told me. I thought he had swallowed it. So I spent the next hour really concerned about how I was going to tell him it was gone.
10: Yeah.
11: Okay.
10: Yeah. Meanwhile, I went bowling with a woman who stopped mid-game to show me her bunions.
12: Oh. Well, that's hot.
11: Yes.
10: The smelling them was the weird part. And then Jose met a girl in Vegas who peed on him.
11: Yeah.
10: And he wasn't even paying for it that time.
12: Oh. Yeah. No, actually, wasn't even trying to.
11: She should have capitalized on that. I think we actually paid for
10: it. We did pay for it. Yeah. But that's okay.
12: But you go like a whole 24 hours thinking someone really peed on
10: you. Yeah.
12: Like it was really bad.
10: The point is, we all go through these experiences, not just to learn what we're really looking for, but to have hilarious disaster stories we can share.
11: That's right.
10: Just like our listeners are about to in a brand new battle.

0: Hopeless daters. One dating app that dares you to swipe right. The question is, whose love life is more tragic? It's Battle of the Tinder Dates.
1: It is the dating game show that knows the three most romantic words you can say aren't I love you.
2: No,
3: really?
1: They're actually, that's my boat.
2: Oh.
1: It's Battle of the Tinder Dates.
3: Ooh, even Alexis perked up.
1: Where two of our listeners go head-to-head to find out whose dating life is the most tragic. I'll explain the rules in just a second, but first, let's meet today's contestants. In this corner, he doesn't like leaving love notes.
2: No.
1: He prefers covering all four walls of her apartment in love hieroglyphics.
2: Oh. Okay.
1: And that's why they call him Egyptian Christian.

0: Hey.
1: Hello, everybody.
0: We didn't need a drawing of that. We just got a mental image.
2: And Brooke is extremely turned on. Good job, Christian. And in the other corner, he gave up on using pickup lines and now gets ladies by leaving a grande iced brown sugar oat milk latte under a box in the park with a string attached.
3: That'll work.
0: Wow. Yep.
2: Say hello to Trap You Matthew.
1: Yay, yay!
2: He caught Alexis four times last month.
0: Yeah.
2: Well done. But here's how the game works. One contestant will start by telling us a story of a date gone wrong. The other will try to counter with a nightmare story of their own. We're going back and forth for three rounds until we declare a winner. Let's kick it off with Egyptian Christian. Go for it.
1: So, I went with a girl to the zoo.
0: Okay.
1: There was a photo booth, and you can, at the end with these new ones, instead of getting the photo reel, you can have it text to you, right?
3: Yeah, fancy.
0: Digital age, man.
1: But when I asked for the pictures so that I could save them to my phone, she said, oh, no, they aren't for you.
2: Oh. What?
1: I sent all those to my ex. He has me blocked, but he can't block this.
0: Oh, I see.
3: So and she put in his number on the text code and send it to this.
1: Yeah.
0: Yeah.
2: Smart. She's diabolical. Yeah. Okay, Matthew, we're over to you.
4: All right. So I went on a date with this girl, and she was just like ridiculously beautiful. So that should have been my first warning sign.
0: Oh.
2: Why? Why do you say that?
4: Because halfway through dinner, she gets a call from her brother who just got arrested and needed $800 for bail money.
0: So
4: I offer to help her, and she starts crying.
2: You actually were going to pay the brother's bail?
4: Yeah. Sucker. So I go to the ATM, and I take out, it's like the max amount, $800.
2: Yeah.
3: Uh-oh.
4: But then she ghosted me.
0: Oh,
2: no.
0: How is that shocking to you?
3: Yeah.
0: You know there was probably never a brother, right?
4: No. Okay, so because I found out months later that her brother was actually her boyfriend.
0: Her boyfriend
3: was in jail.
2: Oh, I have a lot of respect for her now.
3: She's a real man for her man. I like that.
0: That's some Bonnie and Clyde stuff.
2: We're on round number two. That means Egyptian Christian tossing it back to you.
1: I went to this girl's place and found out that she had a pet monkey.
2: A real one? Or
3: cute.
1: A real one. A real one. Oh, and she tells me the monkey gets jealous, so be careful. And I'm like, sure, whatever.
3: Uh-oh.
1: But I swear that little thing was out to get me. It took my wallet. It stole my phone.
3: Hey, can monkeys be kleptomaniacs too?
1: Apparently.
0: Yeah, they used to train them to like pickpocket in the old day, for real.
2: Oh, you had a little boo on your hand.
0: Yeah, exactly.
2: That's cute.
3: Performers. Yeah.
1: I swear, when I said goodnight and closed the door, I heard it clapping and squeaking in glee.
2: And it's polite and has manners when you leave. That's really sweet.
0: Monkey's happy.
2: All right, Trap You Matthew, time to counter.
4: Okay, so I met this girl for drinks. I noticed that she was weirdly specific with her questions. Like, what time do I usually leave work? Or, like, what grocery store did I go to? I thought she was just, like, really interested in my life.
0: Uh-huh.
4: So at the very end, when we kiss, we do kiss.
2: Oh.
4: She said, hey, you're a good guy. Next time, don't tell your date all those details.
0: Oh. Huh? Whoa.
4: Turns out that she was a private investigator that got hired by my ex.
0: Pay the PIs extra to kiss your ex?
2: Why,
0: was
2: you
0: that
2: know?
0: Just natural?
3: Yeah,
0: it
3: comes back. Look, I slept with him. He's
2: he's a great guy. All right, we're on to the third and final round. That means we need your best stories here, gentlemen.
3: Ooh.
2: So, Christian, what have you got for us?
1: All right, so went back to the girl's place. The place smelled like pizza.
0: Pizza? Mm. Oh, that's a good smell.
1: It is, but we had just eaten. We had just gotten back. So I asked her, do you smell that? She told me no.
3: Huh.
1: So when she went to the bathroom, I followed the smell, and it took me to her coat closet.
0: What?
2: Uh-oh.
3: She got an oven in there?
0: Yeah.
1: Not quite. Her entire roommate was there eating pizza.
3: Oh!
2: Her roommate was hiding in the closet?
1: Yes. So obviously, I'm confused. I say, who the hell are you?
3: Yeah.
1: She says, I'm her best friend, and she says I could listen to you guys make out if I was quiet.
3: Oh,
0: that's not a girl code thing. I just know. Girl
2: code is on the other side of the door, not in the closet.
1: Apparently, she's never had a boyfriend before, and this was the closest thing.
3: There's so many things.
1: I gave in to pity, so I just closed the door and didn't mention it.
3: You closed it back on her?
0: she stayed.
2: Okay.
3: You're not let her out.
0: Dinner, I feel like he really performed, though. Yeah. You know?

0: wasn't let down. We're running out of time, so trap you, Matthew. This is your last chance.
1: This one girl showed up to dinner with a fake baby.
2: Fake baby? Like one of those realistic dolls that people are carrying around?
1: She told me that she wanted to do a parenting compatibility test.
3: With a fake baby.
0: That's good to know. Yeah.
2: First date?
1: Like, I gotta feed it, burp it, rock it back and forth while she ate her food.
3: Oh my god.
2: Dude, those are good husband moves though.
0: Yeah.
2: You know, good dad moves.
1: So finally at the end I'm like, can you just hold this for a minute while I go to the bathroom? And when I came back, she was gone. Wait. And there was a note that said she knew I was the type of dad to walk out on his son.
2: Wow.
0: Real father would have brought that fake baby into the bathroom, put him on his lap.
2: You were weirdly insulted, though, right?
1: Well, she will never know that I came back.
0: That's the final bell. It's over and we have to score it. Let's send it to the judges. Alexis, what do you think?
4: I'm going Christian. I can't get over the girl in the closet.
0: All right, we got one vote for Christian, Brooke.
4: Oh, I'm going with Matthew, who got scammed by the super hot girl with the ATM.
0: We're all tied up, so Jose gets the final call.
3: I think if anyone gets mocked by a pet monkey, you deserve to take an L. So, Christian, you're the winner.
0: That means congratulations, Egyptian Christian. You're the Tony Hawk of No Pillow Talk. How does it feel?

0: It's time for your prank phone call. It's Brooke and Jeffrey in the morning. Okay. And normally when we mess with someone in customer service, we'll try to frustrate them with a strange complaint,
1: yeah,
0: an odd request, or even an off-the-wall character. But today, we didn't need any of that. We're able to frustrate a nail salon employee using a much simpler strategy, and the woman on the phone has no idea how to handle it except to just try to keep being polite. You're going to hear it in your phone tap right now.
2: It's a Brooke and Jeffrey phone tap on 101.7 The Beach.

0: Health spa, how may I help you?
1: Hi, I was hoping to book an appointment for a pedicure.
0: Absolutely.
1: Great.
0: What's your name?
1: My name is Anita Holiday.
0: And when were you looking to come in?
1: Next Thursday, hopefully sometime in the afternoon. I don't know if that will work, but...
0: Let me check on that.
1: By the way, how's your week going?
0: My week's going just fine. We've been quite busy.
1: Oh, that's good.
0: And how's yours?
1: That's okay, I guess. You know, I've just been having random issues with short-term memory loss this week. Kind of weird. I don't think it's a big deal or anything, though.
0: That's no fun.
1: Right?
0: Well, I see we have two openings next Thursday, one at 2 p.m. and one at 5.
1: Openings for what?
0: It's for your appointment.
1: appointment for what?
0: Appointment for your pedicure.
1: I actually need a pedicure. Do you have any availabilities?
0: That's why you called me. Yes, Thursday. Next Thursday.
1: Oh, okay. Let me look at my calendar. Thursday, huh? You said what time?
0: There's two openings at 2 o'clock and at 5.
1: Wait, 2 p.m. or 5 p.m. on Thursday?
0: Yeah, that's what we got.
1: Gosh, you're not going to believe this. That's actually the one afternoon I'm free. How did you know that? Are you some type of psychic?
0: No, ma'am. You just kind of told me that. I'm just doing scheduling.
1: The scheduling for what?
0: For your pedicure?
1: Pedicure? Oh my gosh. It is so funny you mentioned that. I was just looking at my feet and realized I need a pedicure.
0: Oh my God.
1: The timing, right?
0: Yeah. Definitely timing. Am I going to book you?
1: Do you have my name?
0: Yes.
1: I'm Anita Holiday.
0: Anita Holiday, I got that.
1: Okay, good. It's funny you already had it.
0: Not really, but I do need your phone number and email so that you could have it on record.
1: Hold on.
0: Put it on your calendar.
1: Something that's not making sense to me. What exactly am I putting in my calendar?
0: Oh, my God. It's pedicure time, man.
1: Wait, you mean I'm getting a pedicure?
0: Yes.
1: Awesome.
0: Ma'am, do you remember earlier you mentioned you have short-term memory problems?
1: I said that?
0: Yes, you did. And we've been having the same conversation maybe 3 times already.
1: Oh, my God. I am so sorry.
0: It's okay. It's okay. It just seems like it might be something that you need to speak to a medical professional about.
1: About what?
0: I don't know what to say. I don't know what to do here.
1: Oh, wait. It's coming back to me. I remember about the pedicure I'm booking, right?
0: There you go.
1: Or is it the prank call I'm doing that your coworker Natalie set you up for?
0: Wait, Natalie. A prank call, so you don't have short-term memory loss.
1: Because no, this is actually Brooke from the radio show Brooke and Jeffrey in the Morning, and we're doing a phone tap on you.
0: No.
1: Natalie said you guys have had some long days at the spa, and so she just wanted to make you laugh.
0: That's good.
1: But you know what? You were polite the whole time, or I think you were.
0: Yeah.
1: I'm trying to remember. Wait, who are you?
0: Oh, yeah.
1: Oh, wait. Are you Anita Holiday?
0: Anita Holiday. I need one of those now.
1: You're Anita Holiday. I get it. Coming back to me.
0: Oh, God.
2: 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Only on...

0: Good morning, world.
1: Oh. Cool.
0: Good morning, Finland, Ireland, and Cleveland.
2: Oh, and all the land.
1: Shout out.
0: Land of Cleve, we see you. It's Brooke and Jeffrey in the morning, and I really hate when Brooke sends me news articles just to put it in my face and brag about her personal life.
1: What did I send you?
0: Oh, like you don't remember.
1: Oh.
0: I'll just read you the first line of this news story that Brooke sent. Quote, according to a new report from the Federal Reserve, America's wealthiest age group is people 75 years and older.
1: What?
2: Brooke, don't
0: brag. Wow. So,
1: wait, are you saying now I'm over 75 now? My God.
0: Whatever you're trying to say to me, it's not enough for her to be the undisputed wealthiest person on this show by far, but now she has to send articles out rubbing it in all of our faces.
1: It's my 80-year-old friends and I. We are just so wealthy.
0: Yep, well, might as well talk about it since Brooke brought it up.
1: Yes.
0: If you're that age, you probably sent your kids off to college right before tuition got crazy expensive. So congrats on not wasting $250,000 so your son could minor on communications.
1: Yeah.
0: Good call.
1: Yeah.
0: Also, in the 75 and older bracket, the median net worth is $505,000.
3: I'm going to throw up.
0: Which is up a couple hundred grand from just 2022.
1: Okay, not to be dark, but isn't that good for all of us with these wills about to be coming up? I'm just saying.
2: It is a hand-me-down situation.
0: You let us know what's in your will, Brooke, as soon as you finish it up. We want some of the pie.
2: Will you put me in your will?
0: Whatever is happening, just a few years ago, ages 65 to 74 were considered the richest, but now it's 75 plus.
4: I'm kind of surprised because this is prime scamming age.
0: Like,
4: they might not be rich long term, but
2: no,
4: for now.
2: That's why they call them boomers. They're like 10,000. I have that in my checking.
1: How do you get scammed exactly, Jose, if you don't have the money to begin with?
0: It's a good point. This will be the golden age of phone scams for the next few years.
2: Wow.
0: But the older you get, the richer you are. So,
1: this in life, right?
0: Brooke, you know. You know, and we all know now because of it. So thank you for sharing your wisdom. Let's move on and get to the shock collar question of the day with our own Digital Jake. Let's go.
3: Well, on this day, 100 years ago, the very first Winnie the Pooh book was published.
2: Yay.
0: Whoa.
3: Introducing the world to a lovable little bear who wears no pants, has a crippling honey addiction, and plays with a little boy out in the woods.
1: Yeah.
2: Normal.
1: I love him.
2: He's definitely diabetic.
3: And somehow, that became one of the most beloved children's franchises of all time.
0: Normalize playing with boys in the woods.
2: You're trying to tell my parents that
1: was like my whole childhood.
3: It really gives hope to every unemployed guy who's sitting on the couch with his pants off, eating Nutella straight out of the jar.
2: That
0: was a stuffy. He's a hero.
1: Yeah, or Jake.
3: That's why, to celebrate the 100th anniversary of Pooh, we're going to find out how much you really know about that pantsless bear and his emotionally unstable friends. It's a special Pooh's Your Daddy edition of Plenty of 20.
2: Yay.
3: Oh, God. We'll start with the woman who also gets her hands stuck inside of jars of edible body glitter. That's Alexis.
4: For my dream.
0: You're
3: eating the glitter off yourself. Okay, never mind. Number nine. Alexis, Winnie the Pooh is famous for his obsession with honey. Mm-hmm. In the original stories, what's the name of the forest where Pooh and his friends live?
4: It's the 100-Acre Woods, Jake.
3: 100-Acre Wood is correct.
1: Alexis, which, by the way, 100 acres, not that big of a forest.
3: Oh, we get it, you're rich. Gosh.
2: It's like a starter for
4: him. Once he turns 75, then he'll get more.
1: Exactly.
3: It's your turn, Brooke. 9 is off the board.
1: 12.
3: In the Winnie the Pooh stories, there are a host of interesting characters with different personality traits. For example, Piglet is nervous and loyal.
1: Mm-hmm.
3: Tigger is hyperactive and reckless.
1: Yep.
2: Yeah.
3: But who is gloomy and sarcastic?
1: Oh, he's my favorite.
2: Hold on, he had emphasis on who. Are we talking about Owl?
1: No.
2: I'm trying to help you.
1: Owl was a know-it-all.
2: Yeah. Owl, you were the owl.
4: Owl was so annoying.
1: No.
2: I just said that's broken.

0: fuck Alexis.
1: No, of course it's a lovable donkey and his name is Eeyore.
2: Eeyore.
0: He suffers from depression.
3: Yeah, he'll never own a home either.
0: I know.
3: We're talking Winnie the Pooh for the 100th anniversary of Pantsless Pooh.
0: Yay!
3: Jose, 9 and 12 are off the board. I need a number from you, please.
0: 10.
3: This has no multiple choice. Here's your question.
0: Uh-oh.
3: In 2014, officials in the Polish town of Tuzin were picking a character to be the mascot for a children's playground.
0: Okay.
3: Winnie the Pooh was considered, but officials had a problem with it. And other townspeople joined in, creating a petition to ban any image or likeness of Pooh from their park. What was the reason for their objection?
1: Ooh.
0: It has to be the pants or the no pants.
1: Who cares if kids run around with no pants on? I mean,
0: they
1: my
0: do
1: kids,
0: like take off their diapers and crap and run around.
1: My kids wore clothes till they were 7, I think.
0: What would Pooh be doing? Like
4: they don't want kids to eat on the playground.
0: Oh.
4: Bring her honey.
1: No sticky hands.
4: Yeah.
0: No, hold on. I gotta go with just he didn't have pants on and they didn't want to set the standard.
2: Well, you're.
3: Yeah, he didn't have pants.
1: That is so ridiculous.
0: That's silly.
5: But Donald Ducking it, that's totally
0: cool. Oh, yeah, yeah, that's
1: they
0: Disney.
1: They do know that animals don't wear clothes, right?
0: Yeah.
1: Like, it's odd that he has a shirt on.
3: Jeffrey, it's your turn. 9, 10, and 12 are off the board.
5: 4.
3: Okay. In the official biography of Winnie the Pooh, he has 3 hobbies listed. The first two include eating honey and getting stuck in doorways or holes that he can't get out of.
1: Poor buddy.
0: Aww.
3: That's a weird hobby.
5: That's a hobby?
3: Do something else.
0: He really doesn't.
5: Put that on your Tinder.
1: He could have such a good YouTube page with just that.
5: Okay.
3: His last official hobby requires much less stress. What is it?
1: Oh,
0: We know.
5: Please tell me it's not playing with little boys. All alone in the woods.
0: That's a given.
5: You know, I feel like Winnie the Pooh would do good scam calls on old people.
1: No, he would give up immediately.
5: No, he wouldn't.
1: He just says, oh, bother.
5: Yeah,
1: and then he walks
5: bother.
1: Away.
6: Do you have your credit card information?
5: Your grandson's in jail. And only a $500 honeypot gift card can free him. Okay. Every time I see photos of Winnie the Pooh, he's always out in a field flying a kite with Christopher Robin.
0: Oh, yeah.
1: Yeah, there's a red balloon that he also likes.
4: Yeah, he carries it.
5: That's more Pennywise's thing.
1: Oh,
5: I think Winnie the Pooh is a kiter.
3: Careful. Jeffrey says Winnie the Pooh flies a kite. He doesn't.
1: Oh.
3: That is stressless, but his hobby officially, besides getting stuck in doorways or holes, is napping.
0: Yeah, that's what I love that guy.
3: Jeffrey, you're the only one who got one wrong, so you've lost today's Plenty of 20.
5: So I'm going to be getting shocked, and someone wanted to hear the theme song from Winnie the Pooh.
1: Aww.
5: So here we go. Winnie the Pooh,
0: hey.
5: Winnie the Pooh, chubby little cubby all stuffed with fluff.
7: 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Hear it for yourself on our socials at Brooke and Jeffrey.
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1: Today I'd like to give a shout out to Howie Mandel and Steve Harvey. Because it's National Be Bald and Be Free Day. It's also National Dessert Day. So shout out to Cake. Would you like to make a shout out? Shout out line is open right now. Record them in your phone. Text them to my phone. I'll put them on the air for you. 833-584-1234. Send some shout outs.

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1: 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Yeah. I've been moving calm, don't start no trouble with me. Trying to keep it peaceful is a struggle for me.

passion on me. Bad things, it's a lot of bad things that they wish and they wish and they wish and they wish and they wish on me. Yeah. 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She say, do you love me? I tell her only partly. I only

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1: Let's play a little random game today for Wicked Weird Wednesday. 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
1: It's Jackson Blue, Wicked Weird Wednesday. We're having some fun today with the grocery store. What grocery item are you out of the thousands at the grocery store? 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
2: Now I'm the bags that you carry.
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1: This just sounds like stress for no reason. Philadelphia had its first parallel parking championship earlier this month, and it was won by a guy named One Shot Mar. He just edged out 32-point turn Larry. Nobody was shocked.

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0: 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Things are going to get better, man. 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And soon, you're going to be like a used deodorant or something. Things will look up. A couple twirly hairs stuck to you. It's good.
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1: I want to talk to people who are cohabitating with a ghost. 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
4: Whoa! 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
5: Oh,
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7: It may have been not enough, actually.
3: I was honestly shocked. I go, Jeff, are you okay?
7: Oh, you actually confronted him?
3: 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Yeah. I'm like, what is that? Yeah. I sit back down at my desk and I get another notification.
6: 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Uh-oh.
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Maybe you already know about it. 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I would never put this stuff on my face, even though you never heard about it until coming up next. It's always been number one. It'll make sense next.

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1: Uh-oh, bizarre new beauty trend, and this is a real thing. People are now wiping their own urine on their faces.
2: Ew!
1: You go, you rub that stuff on your face. It's supposed to be very exfoliating because of the uric acid. Are you in?
2: No.
1: What if it turned back to the hands of time like you wouldn't even believe?
2: I have to see it to believe it.
1: I think I would do it.
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2: It's Jackson Blue. 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
2: Come just say goodnight, Lily. 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
1: What up, what up?
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0: 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It's the Supercharge Request Hour on a Wednesday. What up, what up?
2: What up, what up?
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1: Time to close this radio chapter for today. It's Jackson Blue, Request of Love and Devotion time. It says, this is for Avery Swenson. Avery, you make my heart skip a beat. You make my stomach flutter like a butterfly. You make me happy as a clam. You make me write corny love messages. Seriously, I love you, Avery. Signed, Colin. Going out to Avery from Colin. It's today's request.

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1: This is the TJ Show, and look at that, it's Wednesday, October 14th, 2026. Hello, Jabo.
2: Good day, sir.
1: Hello, Kenny.
3: Hello.
1: Hi there, Heather.
2: Hey.
1: You know, I'm a little nervous because we have an interview coming up today, and it's with a guy who wrote a book called Are We Ready for Mars?
2: Nope.
1: Well, yeah, I knew the answer to that question. It is no. Like, who? No one's ready for Mars. Mm-hmm. No person has been there. They send a machine up there. I mean, they get some pictures back. But
2: right.
1: What do you do with those pictures? You look at them, you go, wow, that's pretty cool. A lot of dust, a lot of rocks. But he's written a whole piece of work on this, and I have questions for him. He spent 3 years at NASA. The dude's name is Mark Shellhammer. And Kenny brought this to me. How do you know Mark?
4: I was pitched this from a publicist who promotes books.
1: Fancy.
2: Okay.
1: Yeah. Fancy.
2: You know his people.
4: Publicist, I am the gatekeeper. Out.
1: So he has people.
4: And I opened the gate, yeah.
1: Okay, sure. Cool. Well, listen, if he's got people, he must be important.
2: I'm happy you opened the gate for this guy, but not all gates have to be open.
4: I understand.
2: It's a very important job, a gatekeeper.
1: But the thing is, if he knows how to get to Mars and we need to escape the planet, we always think small. Like, I always have my theory about, okay, if the world turns upside down, I'm going to learn how to ride a horse so I don't need a car and the whole computer system, man, to get to the middle of the woods. But that might not work because they might be able to find me in the woods.
2: True.
1: Because who knows what I've had to drink that is now tracking my body. Like, we might need eating.
2: It takes a bit longer to break down.
1: Right, like perhaps that steak was laced with an air tag. I don't know.
2: Do you plan to ride a horse to Mars?
1: No, I'm saying this guy could help us escape the planet. There's a lot of questions. I have a huge list of questions. Let's see how many we can get to.
2: Also, if the planet needs escaping, you're like not on the list, I think, of people that are going to escape.
1: Right, but knowing him...
2: We're all going down together. Yeah.
1: But no, it's all about who you know. Haven't you guys figured out that's how this world works?
2: Yeah. I don't think he's on the list, honestly.
1: Really?
2: No.
1: Okay.
2: I don't know. There's a list, and it's a short list, and
1: well,
2: he's not on it
1: either. One of my questions is, has he been to space? So we're going to get to that. Looking forward to that. Also, always love taking your phone calls. You're welcome to call. We want you to join in at 877-RADIO-TJ. When you call that phone number, you either catch us in the studio or you get our voicemail. Either way is cool. I mean, my favorite is when you catch us in the studio, but we love hearing about what's going on in your life, the good things that are happening. Maybe you have a challenge. Whatever it is, 877-RADIO-TJ. You're always invited to call. One of the things that people say the most when they call is, oh my goodness, I can't believe I reached you guys. Right? Isn't that like a common thread? Yeah, well, why would we give the phone number out if we're not picking it up? If we're here, we're going to pick it up. If we're not, you leave a message. But usually, you just try it sometime, and you'll see. 877-RADIO-TJ. We also have Luna's Animal Tales, the biggest stories and animal headlines coming up, so much more. Are you guys ready to do this?
2: Yes, sir.
1: All right, here we go.

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0: 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Suzanne in Wisconsin.
1: Yes, all over Wisconsin. I've lived in Maguanago, which actually means little bear or home of the bear. Super small town, O'Connell Falls, but born and raised in Milwaukee. Went to Tennessee, came back.
0: Wow.
1: Live in Manitowoc.
0: You know what? I apologize for only saying Wisconsin, but I'm glad you covered all that.
2: She's been everywhere, man.
1: So yeah, we got
2: everywhere.
1: A lot of things here.
0: What's the name of that song?
2: I've been everywhere, man. Well, I don't know.
0: Oh, it's
2: like
0: Johnny Cash, right?
1: Yep.
3: Well, technically, it was Eddie Snow.
2: How does it go?
1: Oh, wow.
0: I've been everywhere,
4: yeah. Man.
2: There you go.
4: Deserts, there, man. I've been everywhere, man.
0: That's you, Suzanne.
1: Oh, I love being a bear. Yeah.
0: Oh, you like being on the radio?
1: Definitely.
0: Yeah.
1: I grew up in a studio.
0: You grew up in a studio?
1: Yeah, my parents had a studio in Milwaukee, Wisconsin, and audio-video. Like, a long time ago, we used to call it AV.
0: Yeah.
1: But, yeah, we had an audio-video studio.
0: Cool. What kind of stuff did they do?
1: Taped weddings, conventions, Wisconsin Natural Food Association stuff, anything that was, like, all ends of the spectrum for political, like, all the way from Democrat to Independent to Republican.
2: Yeah, as long as the check's clear, right?
1: right.
0: They've got big checks.
1: They did a lot of stuff.
0: Some of the biggest checks, actually.
2: Right, yep.
1: Yeah, it's funny because years ago people weren't that big into computers, and now they are, obviously, right? So I found a check, and my dad had skipped from audio-video stuff and transferred over to custom building computers, and I was like, Dad, you made this much off of one computer?
0: How much did he make?
1: Yeah, $4,800 off of making one laptop for UW, actually. Yeah,
2: yeah, that was years ago. Years
0: back
2: ago.
0: When you had to build a computer, now you get them at Costco for $900. Next thing you know, you got to throw it out in two weeks.
2: In 2 weeks,
0: that's
2: yeah.
0: Right.
1: Right.
0: Is your dad still with us?
1: He just passed a couple years ago, and I was sitting here going through some of his stuff, and he actually was in the Navy during Vietnam.
0: Wow.
1: And my dad was super handsome, and I'm like, oh, this is such a nice picture. I should do something. I have four brothers. So I'm thinking about, you know, getting this picture restored.
0: Yeah, is it a slide?
1: No, it's just an old picture.
0: Yeah, I was going to say,
1: horrible quality, but
0: there's a lot you can do at home, but there are some services, and funny you bring this up, I literally was just in touch with this service that I loved from 20 years ago.
1: Okay.
0: I sent all of my grandparents' slides to them. It was called Larson Digital, and I think they're going out of business, but I was just in touch with the owner because we found some more slides. They did such a beautiful job, and this is just a public service announcement to anyone who has old slides, you don't know what to do with them, find a reputable company to scan those slides into your computer.
1: Okay.
0: It looks like they were taken yesterday.
2: That's
0: like
2: cool.
0: It's actually a better
1: awesome.
0: Quality
2: cool.
0: In some cases than what we have on our phone. It's old film. It looks gorgeous.
1: Right.
0: So I'm sorry to hear about your dad, but it sounds like he was an awesome guy, and we're just thankful that you're listening to our show.
1: Yeah, I do appreciate you guys.
0: This is the TJ Show.
5: Let's go.

0: This is the TJ Show, our news. It sounds different around here. Kenny reads through every story he can find, and then he brings us the most interesting ones. Kenny, what's happening on the planet today?
1: We have some updates in the Kelly Clarkson novelty joke shop in Brooklyn pretty woman ordeal.
0: Yeah, well, this is a pretty weird, complicated story.
1: It is.
0: To boil it down, she went into a fancy store in Brooklyn. She wanted to buy something. They kind of looked at her, you know, at least according to her, like she couldn't afford it.
1: Yeah, that's how she perceived it.
0: And then next thing you know, she's tweeting about them. It seems kind of messy. And wasn't it over like a bird, like an antique or something?
1: This is a singing, dancing bird that is affixed to the wall in this magic / joke shop in Brooklyn.
0: Can you imagine? This is what we're fighting about.
2: According, this is what they're fighting about. I'm not involved in this
0: fight. We're watching.
1: Well, yeah. According to Kelly Clarkson, they said it wasn't for sale, but she took a photo of it with a price tag next to it that said $15,000. The joke shop has now responded. They say, okay, it is for sale, now for $15 million.
2: Yes, because apparently people were inquiring about this piece, and they wanted to purchase it too.
1: Pablo Torre, the investigative journalist, usually known for his sports stories, has obtained security footage from inside the store that shows Kelly Clarkson. It's pretty uneventful from what I've seen and read about it. You do see her getting animated with a store employee as she's leaving, and according to the timestamps, 15 minutes later is when she tweeted out what she tweeted out about the store.
0: Okay, so now we've got surveillance footage.
2: Mm-hmm.
1: But what I really think this boils down to is just a misunderstanding on both sides of the equation. The joke shop did say that they hope that they could work this out with Kelly Clarkson and that they could laugh about it someday in the future.
0: Well, it's a joke shop.
2: I mean, what's the misunderstanding? She asked if can I buy this based on her story.
1: Yeah.
2: They said that it's not for sale. According to her, she said that they offered her something else that she could afford. What's the misunderstanding about? That's the story.
0: Yeah. Seems like a waste of time, all of it. I mean, that's just my opinion. Yeah.
3: I mean, I'm a huge Kelly Clarkson fan, and I believe everything she says.
0: Right?
3: I think she's in the right in this. But I do think putting this store on blast was an issue. I don't think she think she should have done that.
2: I think her tactic was kind of corny.
3: Right. But I believe that she was wronged 100%.
0: All right. Anything else, Kenny?
2: Of importance?
1: Not regarding Kelly Clarkson, but Jason Kelce, brother of Travis Kelce, brother-in-law to Taylor, former Eagle, current broadcaster, is getting criticized because he's doing color commentary for NFL games now, and he recently called the Eagles-Jaguars game. Of course,

0: he was an Eagle once. He refers to the team during the broadcast as "we," and he's being called out as unprofessional for that.
1: Yeah, it's his old team.
2: I get that. I mean, I've been removed from my previous radio station for, what, 3 or 4 years, and I still refer to them as "we" when I'm talking about them.
3: Right.
1: It's family.
2: Give me a break.
0: Yeah, what disturbed me was the producer of the broadcast kind of called him out, saying, "We've been trying to work the "we" out of his system." And I would have thought the producer would have had his back and maybe not given an interview to the Philadelphia Inquirer about this.
4: Well, listen, we're talking about Taylor Swift's brother-in-law. I don't know if you want to mess with that.
0: Right.
4: Okay? Yeah. You don't want to mess with the Swifties.
2: Swifties are crazy. Yeah. Mm-hmm.
4: Kenny, I didn't say it.
2: Love to you, Swifties.
4: Yeah, that was
2: Love you. Okay, mean it. Bye.
4: Kenny, thanks for keeping us somewhat informed.
0: That's what's happening.

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1: You know, it's my birthday. 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Nice. That was pretty sweet. 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You know, my mom, she's always looking out for me.
2: I mean, at least the mom didn't take him to the strip club.
3: Yeah. 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
4: I could see her going up to the dancers and being like, I need you to meet my son.
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0: Debbie, Asheville, North Carolina. Are you there?
1: I am. I'm here.
0: All right. Tell us, what is the most exciting part of your life right now, Debbie?
1: Well, right now, I'm driving to the orthopedic surgeon. I broke my foot 2 months ago, and I'm about to get released, I'm hoping.
0: Wait a minute.
1: Because it's doing great.
0: So many questions. How'd you break your foot? Did you kick something?
1: No, it was stupid. I was going down a ramp. I rolled my foot, but the bad thing is I fell on top my full body weight.
0: Oof.
1: And the doctor was like, this is the kind of fracture, it's called a Lisfranc fracture, that athletes do. And he said it's only one in every 100,000 injuries and 99% chance you'll have to have surgery, but I did not.
0: Wow.
2: Did you, you athlete?
0: Yeah.
2: Yes.
1: I know.
0: That's
1: I am
0: cool.
1: Like, I'm tougher than I thought. So.
2: That's right.
0: Well,
2: yeah.
0: Listen, you think that's dumb. I broke my foot in the dumbest way possible, and I didn't even know it was broken. I just knew it hurt a
2: lot.
0: Yeah,
2: tell her what happened.
0: Yeah, a big branch fell down in my yard, like a huge one. It was like a tree trunk. And I was sawing through it for the first time ever. I'd always lived in the city. I'd never dealt with chainsaws. I borrow a chainsaw, and I try to kick one of the logs out of the way. And when I kicked the log out of the way, it broke my toe. And it really hurt.
1: Gosh.
0: Yeah, and I was like, there's no way.
2: I've never he broke his toe.
0: Yeah, that little piggy.
2: That does hurt.
0: That little piggy hurt, okay?
2: Yeah, it went wah, wah, wah all the way home.
0: Really, that's where that started, okay?
2: Yes.
0: And so for a while, I'm like, I'm having a hard time walking on it. And I go to the doctor, same orthopedic people, whatever. They scan it, and sure enough, it was broken.
2: Mm.
0: And I was like, wow, well, what do I do? And they're like,

0: just ride it out. It'll heal. And that was the end of that.
1: Yeah.
0: And so my wife actually accused me when I came in the house of my foot hurting. First of all, said it couldn't possibly hurt that bad. And then she thought I was angrily kicking tree stumps. I'm like, no, I don't kick things angrily. I was trying to move it out of the way.
2: She thought you were throwing a tantrum.
0: Yes. She thought I was freaking out outside. It was just absolutely terrible. But I'm glad we're both on the other side of that. So congratulations, fellow foot breaker.
1: Yes, we are.
3: You broke your toe. She broke her foot. Do you realize the difference between those injuries?
0: They're both on her foot.
2: Yes.
3: Yeah. That's the only thing in common.
0: Debbie, listen, we appreciate you listening. Thanks for being strong. You're a warrior. I'd probably purchase a basketball and just kind of twirl it around. And
2: you'll break your finger then.
1: Just pretend like I'm an athlete.
0: Yeah, just say, you know, you've been working on your balling, and nobody will ask questions. It'll be fine.
2: Balling.
1: Well, only I'm 5'2", so I don't think that's going to work, but...
3: Mugsy Pokes.
0: Well, you're in the 1 percentile. You know?
2: Right. You just told us you were the 1%. What's wrong with you?
0: You're special. Know how special
1: That's
0: you
1: what
0: are.
1: I said.
0: All right, Debbie. Have a good one.
1: Thank you.
0: Stay
1: Appreciate
0: safe.
1: It. You too.

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0: It's the TJ Show. You know, you read these headlines sometimes and you think, this can't be real. Two teenagers, this was in Delaware, they were playing ring and run.
1: Yeah, like ding-dong ditch.
0: Yeah, like you ring the bell and then you run away from the house. Mm-hmm. People answer the door. They're like, who's here? Which, by the way, you can't possibly do that considering most people have a ring cam on their front door. Like, the game used to be, and not that it's a game, it was still rude when we were kids.
1: Oh, yeah.
0: But there weren't doorbell cameras at most houses. So, you know, if you were immature, which, by the way, hand up, I was.
1: I think we all were.
0: You would ring the bell, and then you'd run, and you'd hide behind a bush, and, you know, some guy would come out and be like, who are you? Where are you? I'm going to call your parents. And then you'd be like, you know, you'd laugh. And, you know, it wasn't great then. But even more so, like, you're going to get caught. There's no way, if you went up to a door, that you're not going to be seen on the camera. So there were two teenagers who decided to dress up in, like, almost paintball gear, but it looks like military gear. And they have these guns that are, like, gel bead guns.
2: Yeah.
0: And they were doing this as a, quote, prank, according to their words. They didn't make any threats. They were just ringing and running dressed up.
1: Yeah, they had masks on, tactical vests. I mean, it does look kind of alarming if you're looking through your ring camera.
0: Kind of. Yeah. Like, 100%
1: alarming. At night, which is when they were doing this.
0: It's terrible. So, turns out, of course, videos were turned over to police. They got some information. They identified the teenagers. They executed a search warrant in one of their homes. They found all the evidence. This is their stuff. And now they're in big trouble. They've been charged with harassment, criminal mischief, and criminal trespassing. All for what they said was a prank. And the arraignment for the teens is pending. And I'm just, like, scratching my head going, first of all, the game Ring and Run is just done. Like, Ding Dong Ditch doesn't exist anymore. It was a thing of the past. And as a matter of fact, we were curious, just in good fun. We were like, gee, why doesn't that happen anymore? Do kids, like, you know, do this or that, or still try this in some way, shape, or form? Kenny went out. He recorded a whole segment asking people if they had heard of it. We wound up not running it because we found out after the fact people were coming to the door with guns.
1: Yes.
0: Like, it really got serious. There's no reason.
1: And unaliving these kids. Yeah. Because they were running away.
0: I mean, truly honestly, terrible stories. It shouldn't be done anymore. We're just not in a time for it. Yeah.
2: Long gone are the days of the worst thing happening was a flaming pile of dog doo-doo on the front step.
0: You didn't do that.
2: I did once.
0: Are you kidding me?
2: I did.
0: That was wrong then. That was then in Billy Madison.
2: Don't put it out with your boots, Ted.
0: You got problems.
2: I was a kid.
1: And these guys are kids, 16, 17. Like, critical thinking isn't there at all. You know what I mean? But it's unfortunate, but I can't imagine, like, the stress this has brought onto their parents.
0: Yeah. And the neighborhood.
1: In the neighborhood, yeah.
0: Mm-hmm. It's terrible. I mean, I am not innocent. When I was a kid, the worst thing that I did, the worst version of this, after the Christmas tree season was done and everyone put them on their curbs, we ran them back up to the house, leaned them on the door, rang the bell, and then when they opened it, the tree fell into their little foyer area and all the needles and everything went all over the place.
1: That's,
0: it's mean.
1: Annoying.
0: From a different era, and I don't endorse it. I think it's terrible.
1: You know, everything your daughters are doing to you now is because you earned that. You earned all of it.
0: I did, yeah. It's terrible.
1: Yes.
0: It's terrible.

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1: And he is in the hot tub making out with one of the spin cycle coaches.
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4: Oh, wow.
2: Do you still go to that gym?
1: Absolutely not. 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
2: Hey.
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0: This is the TJ Show. You know, I was just talking to my wife a few moments ago. It sounds like her mouth is full, but she was supposed to come on the radio. I think she's eating something right now. Jess, are you eating?
1: Yes.
2: Right, what are you eating?
1: A bagel, but I'm taking my last bite right now.
2: Is it everything bagel?
1: No, I'm not on that train.
2: Oh.
1: It's a plain bagel with strawberry cream cheese.
3: Oh, okay.
2: I like this cream cheese, though.
3: Right. As long as it's not plain on plain, that's just...
2: Plain with butter.
3: That's a lot.
1: Guys, I refuse to be shamed for my bagel choices.
2: Boo.
3: I'm not shaming. I'm just downright disagreeing.
0: No, it's embarrassing that this is public now, that my wife eats plain bagels, because you have to, at some point, mature to something that something that's seasoned.
2: It's a bridge to something else.
0: Yes.
1: Listen, I actually do like the taste of the everything bagel, but the garlic taste for the rest of the day is just not worth it. I don't want that in my breath. I have to teach a bunch of classes in a little bit, like the poppy seeds in my teeth. I just don't want to deal with that, so I avoid it.
2: It's nothing some double mint gum won't take care of.
0: If Jess's breath ever does smell, I always tell her right away. We have a very open relationship about that.
2: That's healthy.
0: I also buy her mints.
3: That's passive aggressive.
0: Yeah, well, just so she has them at the ready so she doesn't stink. Right? I just bought you those mints that you liked. That was yesterday.
1: I actually don't like them that much. What? But thank you.
0: I've been buying them regularly. Why did you not tell me?
1: They're fine, but they're not that great.
4: I'll tell you, the radio brings out the truth.
2: Yeah. Now, is this your way of getting back to him because he's writing you about the whole plain bagel?
1: No, I mean, I will eat them, but they're like a form of an Altoid. They're fine. I'm not going to eat too many of them because I don't like them that much. That's good.
0: Wow. I'm shocked that it took this to bring this out. I've been buying those for her for like 2 years. She's never said a word.
2: Stop buying them, bro.
0: Yeah, seriously. That'll be the last time I ever buy those.
2: Get out.
0: Well, which ones do you like?

0: Well, I would like to point out that, you know, TJ didn't get upset that Jess has not told him in the last 2 years that she doesn't like these mints. But also, TJ took the opportunity to be curious about his wife and ask, well, what do you like?
1: Yeah, what is
0: the
1: answer?
0: That's very healthy.
1: Yeah, because...
0: That's a teachable moment.
1: I think she's a gum person.
2: I get the gum that's, like, on sale. I don't love this gum either.
1: Okay.
2: I love it!
1: Yeah, the kids love it. Everyone loves gum except for me, who gets the dental bill. And, you know, I quit gum a long time ago.
0: You gotta let people eat what they want to eat.
1: Yeah. But they don't care about the dentist. Mm-mm. They go and it's free.
0: Well, yeah.
1: So that's great.
2: Oh,
1: Jess. So J-Bo pointed out something that I did that was very mature, and there's the opposite.
0: Exactly. I try to help you, but you love to dig holes for yourself.
1: Well, you know, it's called a balancing act.
2: TJ is so mad about the dentist, and he recently made a law in our family, which I don't think is going to be backed up by Congress, if you know what I mean, that if the girls want to continue to eat candy, then they can start paying their own dentist bills.
0: Okay.
1: Yeah, that's right. All the saving they're doing. They're going to pay the dentist and see what it feels like to
0: reasonable.
1: Be their dad.
0: All right.
1: Mm-hmm. And by the way, Congress, that's not decided yet. So we're going
0: to... Yeah, well, Congress... On the phone, Jess, has to decide on that.
1: Okay,
0: so.
1: Well, this is the TJ Show. Glad we checked in. We were supposed to talk about something else, but forget that.

0: This is the TJ Show, our news. It sounds different around here. Kenny reads through every story he can find, and then he brings us the most interesting ones. Kenny, what's happening on the planet today?
1: Two neighboring gas stations in Powder Springs, Georgia, engaged in a gas price war that saw prices go down to as low as 97 cents per gallon.
2: Back Whoa. In the 90s, baby.
0: Seriously, I remember driving past the gas station. It said like 99 cents one time, but that was, what, 30 years ago?
2: Yeah, that's when we started grade. Driving.
0: Yeah, that's right.
1: Yeah, absolutely incredible. So the manager of one of these gas stations says it's their policy to always price their gas 5 cents lower than their neighbor. And then the other neighbor just kept on lowering their prices until these prices got that low.
0: They're paying to win now.
1: It got so bad that traffic was piling up. Police had to come to disperse the crowd.
0: Hilarious.
1: One person quoted saying, I called my mama, my sister,

0: sister, my brother. Mm-hmm. It feels like Christmas over here, y'all. Y'all need to get down here.
1: I was just telling everyone, like, Costco by us, the gas is at $3.87 right now. Everybody go.
2: Well,
3: if I saw gas for 97 cents, I would buy those red gallons of gas containers,
1: yeah,
3: and I would stock up.
2: Yeah.
1: You tell everybody when you see the lowest gas you can find.
2: Well, mm-hmm. You speaking of Costco, there was a line, mm-hmm, like to the end of the parking lot the other day. I was there just buying my sardines and everything.
1: Off the air, I can tell you a trick on how to cut that line.
2: Well, but I know the trick. It's a perfect trick.
1: How is it wrong?
2: Well, you're cutting an entire line of people.
1: No, but you're just coming in from a different
2: direction.
1: Side.
2: I know the trick.
1: It's not, okay. You're not cutting the line.
3: So when you go to war, right, yeah, and the army figures out a different direction,
2: okay,
3: to go into enemy territory, is that cheating?
2: Guys, we're all in this together.
3: Is that strategy?
2: We all need gas in our cars. We gotta wait.
1: But yeah. I need it faster than everyone else.
0: So
3: you ain't no soldier, TJ.
0: After police dispersed the crowd and fixed the traffic, the prices did return to more normal. See, but police were interviewed and said they asked the gas stations, next time you decide to have a price war, let us know about it so we can direct traffic.
2: And so they could fill up their police cruisers.
3: Yeah. And build them.
1: Yeah. No.
2: By the way, this reminds me of a story. There was a big headline in New York City. I don't even know if they have 99 cents pizza anymore.
1: No, it's like $1.50, I think.
2: Yeah,
1: now.
2: Like back in the day, you could go and get a 99 cent slice of pizza.
1: Yeah.
2: And for some reason, there was a place that was on this block forever. Another guy decided to open up the same pizza shop right next to him, and it became this pizza war. And so I went down there and said I was a serious journalist, and I started interviewing them. It was unbelievable. The story found me out of thin air. Customers started screaming, saying, that guy has better pizza. How dare he open up this place? And I was like, oh my goodness, where am I? And I was like, oh yeah, I'm in New York City. Of course this happened. But yeah, it is unbelievable. These are crazy stories, and people, to save a few bucks or even pennies, yeah, will show up. But that's a big savings.
3: Those pennies, yes, add up.
0: Incredible.
2: Kenny, thanks for keeping us somewhat informed.
0: That's what's happening.

0: 7 The Beach. 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
1: Jeffrey DeBoe just Venmo'd me $10.
2: Whoa! Hey. More than the burrito was worth.
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1: I was honestly shocked. 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
1: 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Yeah. 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Yeah. 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

0: This is the TJ Show. And yeah, we had to do this segment. It all came down to my dog Luna being left at home alone. My wife Jess was leaving the house. Said, I'll put the radio on. It'll keep her company. She'll hear Dada's voice. Well, the show was so boring to her, she fell asleep. And it was because we were only talking about human-related issues. So we switched that up real fast. We started featuring the biggest stories and animal headlines. We called it Luna's Animal Tales. Now she waits by the radio. Other pets apparently love this segment, too. We're just doing our job. That's it.
1: That's it.
0: There's a fisherman on Long Island had a close call with a humpback whale. You know, it's funny. A whale starts driving towards his boat. The dude's nephew takes out the phone. His first instinct is, I better record this. Now, if a whale was coming at your boat, what would you do, J-Bo?
1: I would record it.
0: I think I might jump out and start swimming.
1: No, that's where the whale is, in the water.
0: I mean, it's terrifying.
1: That makes no sense.
2: This boat was surrounded by bait fish. You could see these little tiny fish jumping out of the water. The whale was looking to get a big mouthful of those fish and then ran into the boat. The video is incredible.
0: Yeah, so it hits the boat. And actually, the fisherman was so nice, he turned the propeller off. He didn't want to hurt the whale.
1: That's good.
0: So it turns out everyone's okay. The whale broke something. Apparently, whales and sharks have been making a comeback in Long Island's waters after decades of preferring other areas. So now there's a bunch of whale boats just popping up all over the place, people watching these beautiful creatures jump out of the water, and you could see them from the beach.
1: I'm sure people can do without the sharks, though.
0: Yeah,
1: they're like, sharks, you could have stayed away.
0: Well, the whales are bringing their friends. I think they all get along out there.
1: I don't know
0: right?
1: about that.
0: There's some sort of a fish mafia thing going on with those guys. But very cool video. New York City's Central Park. You know, there's been a long-standing debate about whether or not horse-drawn carriages should be banned. It's really sad. It's like it seems once a year a horse dies in the middle of the street. And, like, you know, somebody's
1: yeah,
0: in their
1: horrific.
0: Car. They look to their left, and it's like, oh, was that a horse that just died? And it's like, yes.
1: Yeah.
0: That it doesn't seem like it makes sense for today. Like, we don't need them running around, but it's magical and fairy tale esque.
3: And if you've ever been to Central Park, you're dodging big piles of stuff all the
0: oh,
3: time.
0: Yeah.
3: Mm-hmm. Stinky piles.
1: Stinky
3: it's not
1: piles,
3: fun.
1: Yeah, yeah, messy
0: right.
1: piles.
0: Well, it looks like it's pretty close to being banned under a new deal. And actually, this is terrifying. I had not seen this story. Apparently, a teenager was tossed off of a carriage and he died because the horse started bucking
1: in
0: the middle of the street. And it's really, it's just unnecessary.
3: Yeah, they're animals. I mean, things happen. You know what I mean?
0: Yeah, and they don't want to be in, especially in the summertime. It's
1: mm-hmm.
0: horrific. I mean, have you been in New York City in the summer?
1: It's hot and
2: the humidity.
1: The wind does not blow.
3: It's all those things.
0: Yeah, everything is magnified. It's terrible. So hopefully that happens. We've been rooting for that for years. I mean, they've been talking about it for over a decade.
3: Hear that, PETA? We're on your side on this one.
0: Well, a lot of people just see it's obvious.
1: Yeah, so just let TJ eat sardines, okay?
3: Yeah, right.
1: Like, don't come after us for the sardines. We're trying to help with the horses.
0: That's right. And then this is kind of funny. A bunch of sea lions are showing up and taking over a major roadway in California. Cops are trying to get them to go away. They got them to go away. They came right back. And they're like, why this spot? Of all spots, why are they coming here? Apparently, there's a marine sanctuary nearby. So there's plenty of food and places for the animals to rest. So they're just hanging out.
1: Sounds right.
0: They found a spot.
1: That's
0: let them have
1: it. That's
0: when
1: people go to buffets. There's food and places to rest.
0: Yeah.
1: Just hang out.
0: Let them chill. This is the TJ Show. Those are Luna's Animal Tales, the biggest stories and animal headlines.

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0: TJ Show. Yes, Candy in Wisconsin. What can we do for you today?
1: It was kind of like a rant slash need your opinion. So why are most drivers feel like they're above the law?
2: I can tell you exactly why, because I am above the law.
0: You're talking about Heather, by the way. Go ahead, continue.
1: Many, many people I see passing me by. I never see anybody being pulled over. And like a couple weeks ago, I got pulled over in a 55 speed limit going 62. And just 5 minutes before I got pulled over, five grandmas passed me going like 85 miles.
2: Don't you love that when grandmas pass you? You're like, hold on, lady, where are you going so fast?
3: They're going so fast, the police couldn't catch them.
1: How are these people just driving along like, I'm above the law, I'm not going to get pulled over. These people are making it not safe for other people.
3: Candy, I can't speak for everyone who does this, but for me, I'm the best driver in the world. So that's why I can do whatever I want to do.
2: And maybe those people think the same thing, that they are the best drivers in the world, especially if they're grannies. They've been driving for a long time. You know, they can school us on driving.
0: Yeah. Candy, I have a theory and potentially an answer to your question, okay?
1: Okay.
0: I think the reason why, the more I'm alive, I realize people generally want to get away with as much as they possibly can. They'll push breaking the speed limit, the law, to the limit until they get caught, then they back off a little bit. And that's what I keep noticing over and over again. And I think the root of that is when I was a kid, my dad would always tell me about crooked contractors because he's a contractor. And he would say, people will come in and they'll do as little as possible to get paid, and then they leave these people hanging, and you know they're on their own, they have to figure it out. And it's like, the more you live and the more circles you get into, you see there's a pattern there. People try to sneak away with and get as much as they can without getting caught. And you know, the only thing I can say to that is, if you don't do that, I think life is much more peaceful in the big picture.
1: See all these people breaking the laws, and I don't ever see anybody getting pulled over. I'm sure they're getting pulled over.
3: I totally get it. It's
0: Listen, you're driving the speed limit. When you call this show, you often have a whole lot of joy in your voice. You sound like you're happy to be alive. Keep doing what you're doing.
3: Yeah, and I'm,
0: follow the speed limit.
1: I am.
3: And I'm not following the speed limit, and I'm miserable.
0: It's true.
2: So, every day, complain.
3: So you're doing something right.
0: Yeah, like, there's the juxtaposition you're looking for. Candy, you keep doing you, okay?
1: Okay, you guys have a good day.
0: There she is, Candy, on the TJ Show.

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0: This is the TJ Show. And some moments ago, we featured the biggest stories in animal headlines, Luna's Animal Tales. We try to do it as often as we can. There's a personal Luna's Animal Tales from someone who listens to our show in Maui. And I think this is very important. Get this right to the radio.
1: Hello, my name's Roy. I'm calling from Maui, Hawaii.
0: You notice everyone in Hawaii just sounds like chill?
2: Yeah, they're living their best life.
1: I got a nice little Luna animal tale I want to tell you guys, so...
0: Glad he thought of us, by the way.
1: I found a little chicken last night.
0: I love it already. He found a chicken. Who finds a chicken?
1: Because in Hawaii, we got chickens and roosters running everywhere.
0: Oh, okay.
1: Well, I took it home and fed it and made a little bed for it. And this morning, I was feeding my dog, and my dog's a hunting dog.
0: Uh-oh.
1: I looked down... And that chicken is in the bowl eating with my dog.
2: Oh,
0: that's adorable.
2: That's great.
0: Come on now.
2: I love that.
0: You know, there are full calendars. They're called unlikely animal friendships, and you've seen them. It's like a hummingbird sitting on top of a cat.
2: Yes.
0: Mm-hmm. This is just waiting
2: that's
0: to happen.
2: That's a dog fail, though, if he's a hunting dog.
0: Yeah, but he's...
2: Very much of a fail.
3: But I think the dog knows that this specific chicken should not be hunted.
2: Because it's in his home?
3: Right.
0: It was carefully presented to him by the owner.
3: Right.
0: Smart dog.
1: A little baby chicken. I don't know if he's fattening it up to eat or what. So.
0: Oh, so his theory is maybe the dog knows the chicken will be better if he just lets it eat a little more.
3: Yeah.
0: Okay.
3: Oh, maybe.
0: Maybe it's a very smart hunting dog.
1: Anyway, if you guys get a chance, call me back. I'd love to talk to you guys some more.
0: Oh, yeah, no, we'd love to talk to you about your peaceful life, or at least it sounds like you're peaceful. Can you call him? You can get his number?
4: We have his number.
0: All right, perfect.
1: I got some more Luna animal tales. I've raised dogs for 50 years, so.
0: 50 years of raising dogs.
2: Amazing.
0: Wow.
1: Aloha, guys.
0: Aloha.
1: Love this year in a radio show.
0: And thank you for listening.
2: Thank
0: That's
2: you, man.
0: Very
2: it.
0: Nice of you.

0: Yeah,
1: there seems to be a thread. I've not talked to someone who sounds stressed out that's living in Maui listening to our show. Also, the Virgin Islands people who call, they're very much excited about life. Mm-hmm. What is it about the islands that seem to get people to not worry about the stress on the land?
2: The sun. Mm-hmm. People being outside. The ocean.
1: Yeah, they say the ocean helps us.
0: I love the ocean.
2: Yeah, vitamin D helps too.
1: Do we need to figure this out? And I also put out, if you're stressed out on one of the islands that we broadcast to, can you tell us why? What is stressful? Because I seriously have not. Can you think of one person that we've talked to who is stressed out on the islands? I can't think of anyone either.
3: What about Brian and the hogs that are invading his farmland?
1: Yeah, but even he was peaceful. He's there's hogs on the farm today.
2: He said it was his son or son-in-law. He's like, yeah, he hunts the hogs.
0: Yeah, we're working on it.
1: They're solution-based. They're calm. But yeah, that's a challenge. If you're stressed out in Hawaii or the Virgin Islands or any island, please tell us why. 877-RADIO-TJ. My guess is it'll be someone who was visiting. But no, that's not what we want. We want somebody who lives there who's found that they're stressed out. Yes.
3: Not Long Island, because you're all stressed on Long Island.
1: Well, no, you're too close to New York. 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

0: This is the TJ Show or News. It sounds different around here. Kenny reads through every story he can find, and then he brings us the most interesting ones. Kenny, what's happening on the planet today?
1: What's being called an unprecedented cyber attack on hundreds of supermarkets across France. This attack compromised the store

0: refrigeration systems, apparently causing freezers and refrigerators to overheat up to 122 degrees Fahrenheit, which spoiled a whole bunch of food. Also, some smoke in locations, fires that had to be put out.
1: So they hacked the freezers and the refrigerators?
0: Yes. Apparently, these freezers and refrigerators have a defrosting mechanism, because if you get ice build up in a freezer or refrigerator, that's not good. So there is some kind of mechanism to melt that ice. The hackers turn those on, and that's why the refrigerators and freezers got hot.
1: It was the people who needed their lights on their phone. You know people like that? Who every light is through an app on their phone. Just use the switch. There should be one switch. You walk up to it, you turn it on, you turn it off. Now you got people controlling freezers at over 100 grocery stores.
2: When your refrigerators are connected to Wi-Fi and tech and everything's a computer now, nothing's safe.
1: You bring your car into the auto shop, they got to plug in a USB cable. How lame is that?
2: Do you remember when I told you the story about my husband Archie, who broke down on the highway, that his car went from like regular speed on the highway to like practically almost not moving? And it was very scary. He had to get his car towed. And when he got it towed to the dealership, they said, oh, it's because the software in your car didn't update. Can you imagine being on a highway?
1: It's crazy.
2: And then all of a sudden your car's just like zoomed.
1: Yeah,
2: but barely making it.
1: Well, you're capped at a certain level. That's insane. So let's get really crazy here. If someone wanted to control what we did or what we ate or how we use our... I mean, this is crazy. How much are we going to give over to these systems?
0: Yeah. Well, you know, this isn't something as new as you might think. My dad is in the heating and air conditioning and refrigeration business, and he's had a controls division. So essentially, all of this stuff, whether it's air conditioning, heating, refrigeration, everything's controlled by computers, so you could set temperatures to one room to be different than another room and turn on and off refrigeration systems. That's just the way of the world now, and it's been that way for major commercial buildings for a long time.
2: The way of the world because we've allowed it.
1: Yeah. How about, can we get some more talented security dudes? The problem is they keep coming up with these systems and then someone figures them out.
0: Yeah.
1: Can we hire the people who figure them out?
2: Yeah, to prevent the hackers.
1: Well, yeah, give the hackers a great salary. Yeah. You know, and let's work on their life. You know, we'll get them a therapist and they'll figure out like why they want to do so much evil. Let's get them to turn good.
0: Yeah.
1: And you give them like a higher than market value salary and then everything will work out.
0: Now, there was an interesting quote from the European Commissioner for Agriculture and Food. He condemned the attack and warned that the weaponization of food has become a reality. And security experts note that critical infrastructure attacks like this are growing globally and increasingly being amplified by, of course, artificial intelligence.
1: Mm. All right, I'm planting yellow peppers next year. That's it. Sold me on it.
3: I feel like this is something you've been talking about, TJ. You've said that eventually food will be weaponized.
1: Yeah, it's not a great feeling that I've had, and I hope it doesn't happen, but hopefully, you know, there's some solution. All right, anyway, Kenny, on that uplifting note, thank you for keeping us somewhat informed.
0: That's what's happening.

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1: You know those Uncrustable sandwiches?
2: Yeah,
3: fire.
1: I had a bunch in my freezer, so I decided to microwave one. 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
1: Oh, it hurt so bad. 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
5: 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I mean, that's also so relatable. 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

0: This is the TJ Show, and I'm talking in the way that I imagine people at NASA talk to one another. Mark Shellhammer, does this make you less or more comfortable, as I know you worked at NASA for many years?
1: Interesting. That question takes me aback.
0: Well, I just picture, and sorry about this, but I just picture when people at NASA interact with one another, it's very serious all the time. Is that not the case?
1: Yeah, I finally deciphered that's what you're getting at. Of course, they are serious because, you know, people's lives are at stake, and they're doing a serious business that there's a level of dedication to that is remarkable.
0: Okay.
1: But they are people, and they do get passionate.
0: So they know how to laugh. You know how to laugh?
1: Absolutely.
0: Good. Okay. Do I have your permission to get in more of a normal mode at this point?
1: Please do.
0: Okay. All right. This is me normal now. Okay. Everyone's okay. All right.
1: I'll do the same.
0: So Mark Shellhammer, you wrote a book, and the name of the book is Are We Ready for Mars? And I just have 1,000 questions, and I've tried to pare them down to fit into our little time constraints here. But the first question I have, we have a woman who calls our show from time to time. We call her NASA Liz. She cuts the hair of different people at NASA. A, do you know who I'm talking about? And B, have you ever had your hair cut by her?
2: Yeah, like a little rocket ship in the side of your head or something.
3: At Kennedy Space Center.
0: Yep.
1: Wow. Geez, I'll tell you, that is a question I have not received yet. No, I don't believe. I mean, when I lived in Houston, of course, I had my hair cut by some local barbers, including a woman who did it the last time I was there. But I don't believe it was this person, no.
0: Okay, yeah, and this was the one on the Space Coast.
3: Yes, Kennedy Space Center in Cape Canaveral, Florida.
1: So then definitely no.
0: So you were working in Houston with NASA, and how many years were you there?
1: 3 years.
0: How does that work? Do they go, all right, your time's done here, or were you hired for an independent contractor job to solve some problem? Did you have enough? Like, how do you move on from that?
1: I have a faculty position here at Johns Hopkins School of Medicine, where I'm a professor. So I do the research end of things professionally. That's my job. And about 13 years ago, I took a leave of absence from my academic job and spent that time at NASA, even though I kept technically my normal academic position. It's something called an IPA. You can bring people in with a certain type of experience or a certain outlook that you think might be useful to address certain issues or bring a fresh pair of eyes.
0: Okay.
1: So, I had to interview, but they did bring me in. But the idea was I would be there temporarily. And so it's what my predecessor said, that I came pre-fired, which was, you're only going to be here for a certain amount of time, make the best of it, and then leave.
0: Okay, so I have 996 questions to go to next. So we're going to put you on hold for a second. We'll be right back. Mark Shellhammer, he wrote a book, Are We Ready for Mars? We're going to just get started with the Mars questions a few moments away on the TJ Show.

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WBEA Southold, 1017 The Beach, Long Island, New York.

0: This is the TJ Show, and we're just getting started here with Mark Shellhammer. He wrote a book, Are We Ready for Mars? And you did a bunch of research at NASA for a period of 3 years. You're deep in these conversations about whether or not we're going to Mars, right?
1: Lots of people are involved, but I hope to make a contribution to that conversation.
0: So you're a professor at Johns Hopkins Human Spaceflight Laboratory. With all of the research you've done, how many years do you think we are actually looking at to get to Mars? Like, what year do you think this is going to be a reality where people are going to be on that planet?
1: Yeah, the answer to that question was always seems to be about 20 years away. 20 years away. I would say that's probably still the answer.
0: Do you think that at some point, like, you know, I know you need suits to go to outer space. Do you think at some point there will be a suit offered to consumers so that if anything goes weird on the planet, we can walk around in spacesuits here on Earth?
1: There might be. I think it would probably be more of a gimmick than anything else because spacesuits are incredible technology, but they're cumbersome and they're heavy and they need maintenance and care. Yeah. So, boy, things would have to really be pretty dire here for that to be a viable solution.
0: Costco, you know, though. Like, yeah. Costco can.
2: But if you know how to sew,
1: exactly.
2: You know, maybe, you know, you got some skills that could be utilized.
1: Absolutely.
0: There's so many issues on Earth, and I think the people who sort of go against all this space research and all this funding, they're like, hey, why don't we just solve the Earth problems first? What do you say to that? What's your response?
1: Yeah, that's a popular question, and that's a fair question. We can do both. You don't have to solve all of the problems here before you do something else. But really a point that we're trying to make very strongly in the book is that figuring out how to go to Mars, send people to Mars, not just have them survive, but thrive, to actually be able to do really good, demanding, productive work exploring on Mars. The ability to figure out how to do that under the extreme challenges of a Mars mission, the medical challenges, the technological challenges, is going to give us a lot of information about how we can navigate complicated and complex lives here on Earth. And how do we interact with the environment? How does that improve our lives or detract from our lives, our interactions with other people, psychological stress and its effects on the physiology? All of those things you cannot ignore on a Mars mission.
0: Okay, more with Mark Shellhammer. He wrote a book, Are We Ready for Mars? I mean, my goodness, we could spend the whole show talking to you. We're going to try to squeeze in a few more questions coming up on the TJ Show.

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1: 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Hey.

0: is the TJ Show. The guy's name is Mark Shellhammer. He wrote a book, Are We Ready for Mars? He's been deep in this discussion about going to Mars. I mean, what a fascinating conversation. Mm-hmm. Let me get right to it. Aliens, yes, no, are they here? What's the deal?
1: Yes, but not here. The distances in space and you know, travel is still limited by the, at the very, very top, the speed of light. And things are so far apart in space. You know, it's really big.
0: Now, you said yes so fast. Like, you know that they exist? Like, there's evidence for that? I know you spent some time at NASA. Or you're almost sure they exist, because how could they not?
1: Let's go with that answer number two. Yes.
0: Okay, got it.
2: Okay.
1: Right? Space is so big, so many planets, so many solar systems. I think it's going to be very likely that that there is life elsewhere.
0: Okay, and you've spent so many years researching this, what it's like being in outer space, you're training people about this. Have you been to outer space?
1: Absolutely not. Closest I've been is parabolic flight, the so-called Vomit Comet that NASA used to run. Now a commercial company runs it, where you experience weightlessness for about 20, 25 seconds at a time. And that's pretty cool, but it's not like being in space.
0: You did that?
1: I did it. I've done it many times for my research. Because if you're going to study how the body responds to zero G, I find it to be very useful to actually experience it.
0: So wait, why wouldn't they just send you up to outer space? Like, wouldn't that be better for your research?
1: Huh, well, it certainly would be better for my research, but it's expensive and dangerous and expensive. And did I mention that it's expensive?
0: Yeah, well, you know, for what it's worth, Mark, I mean, I'm just getting to know you, but I think you would be worth it. You sound like a guy who really cares about this kind of stuff. I'm not thrilled to hear that about NASA. Go ahead.
2: Do you want to go to space, Mark?
0: Oh, yeah, that's the other question.
2: First?
0: Yeah, yeah.
1: Of course. Okay. Of course. Yes, it's got to be unbelievable. And it's challenging, no question. But, you know, people go, and they want to go back. So it must be really cool.
0: Well, Mark, one more question, okay? You have Elon's cell phone number?
1: I do not.
0: Okay,
1: I know some people at SpaceX, but I don't have his.
0: Okay, cool. Thank you for sharing that. Mark Shellhammer, you wrote a book, Are We Ready for Mars? If you're interested in all this kind of space talk, it's very fascinating. Thank you for spending so much time with us. We appreciate that, and all the best with your book.
1: Thank you. Thank you for your interest. I appreciate your questions, and we'll see you on Mars someday.
0: Well, not me, but...
3: Yeah, it wouldn't be. I don't know why we're in a rush to get there to begin with. So.
0: Yeah, as they say...
3: What's wrong with Earth?
1: Well, we can take our time.
0: Yeah, as the kids say, you do you, boo.
3: Have fun with that.
0: Yeah, have fun.
1: Okay.
0: All right.
3: Take care.
0: See you, Mark.
3: Bye.
2: Thanks, Mark.
1: I appreciate it. Thanks, everybody.

0: This is the TJ Show, our news. It sounds different around here. Kenny reads through every story he can find, and then he brings us the most interesting ones. Kenny, what's happening on the planet today?
1: College football, especially in the South, is a way of life. And there was a big game over the weekend, Alabama and Georgia, close match. There was severe backlash on social media after local TV station WSB-TV in Georgia interrupted the broadcast to post a tornado warning. Fans were not happy that the game was interrupted.
2: What?
0: People are too into sports. I've been saying this for a long time.
2: I agree with Heather.
0: That's why I don't watch sports.
1: So the development of this story is the meteorologist Ashley posted on X, "We do not make these decisions lightly, and we will not apologize for putting lives first."
2: Good. Okay.
0: So there you go.
2: Yeah, Ashley.
0: Kenny, thank you for that. What else do you have?
1: Well, in other sporting news, and actually sticking in Georgia, there was some controversy earlier this week about the WNBA Finals, the situation being the Atlanta Dream play in an arena that only sits 3,500 people. The Golden State Valkyries, their opponent, play in the same arena as the Golden State Warriors, the NBA team. They sit closer to 18,000 people. So there was a major discrepancy, and people were calling out the Dream and the WNBA for a lack of planning to arrange for a bigger stadium for this big finals appearance. Well, there's resolution. They've rearranged the schedule, and it does look like the Atlanta Dream will be playing games 3 and 4 at State Farm Arena, the home of the Atlanta Hawks NBA team.
0: Well, look at that. See? It's too popular. They need more people in the building. They figured out a way. Good to hear that.
1: Now, there is a potential for game 6. And there would be a conflict, but the team says they're confident they would be able to work it out. So if there is a game 6 necessary, that they'll be able to play in front of a bigger crowd for that game as well.
0: What else do you have, Kenny?
1: For the first time ever, Saturday Night Live has tapped a digital content creator to host. And this is Drewski, the comedian and content creator. He's set to be the host on November 7th, and this would be the first time a digital creator has hosted the show.
0: It's kind of amazing that it's taken this long. When you think about the reach these guys have, you would think it would only be helpful to SNL.
1: I think we have seen SNL tap digital creators to become parts of the cast, but we've never seen it as far as the host of the show. It's usually either a musician, an actor, or an athlete.
0: Hmm. And Drewski's videos went like around the world and back.
2: Tens of millions of them.
1: Well, and he hosted the BET Awards this past year and went absolutely viral for his opening monologue. He's cool. Very funny, does characters. I think he should be a perfect fit for Saturday Night Live.
0: Well, I wonder if he'll become a cast member. Or if he even wants that. he's getting more hits.
2: I think he's good.
3: I think he's doing all right.
0: Yeah.
3: I don't think he needs them.
2: Yeah, exactly.
1: Yeah, he's all over T-Mobile commercials.
0: I've been reading this book called Lorne. It's all about Lorne Michaels. What a fascinating guy.
1: Oh, yeah.
0: And, man, a legacy like no other person in show business, right?
2: The founder of, like, SNL creator.
0: One of a kind. Yeah. Kenny, thanks for keeping us somewhat informed.
1: That's what's happening.

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0: DJ show. Heather, I was just looking at my phone calendar, and can you just read that for tomorrow?
1: It says Heather Connor's birthday.
0: Did you know it was your birthday tomorrow?
1: I mean, yes, I did.
2: Did you know it was a birthday from tomorrow?
0: Well, according to
2: without
0: my phone.
2: Without the calendar reminder?
0: Didn't I mention it last week?
1: You did. But he was also looking at his calendar.
2: Exactly. So the answer is no.
0: Well, who needs to remember anything in our human brain when our computer does it for us?
1: Right.
0: It's not all terrible what the computers do for us. But question, as we look ahead to tomorrow, what does the dream birthday look like?
1: It would be probably just to ignore it, maybe.
0: You like your birthday ignored?
1: Yeah. I mean...
0: hold on.
1: Not that it needs to be ignored, but we don't have to make a big to-do about it. I mean, a happy birthday would be nice.
0: But, like, you know, my dad says it's just another day. And I still don't know if he actually likes being celebrated on the birthday. So do you say that to sound cool, or do you really like being celebrated secretly? Just give me the...
1: I appreciate when people remember it and, you know, acknowledge it. But, like, I don't want, like... presents or a cake or, well, maybe a cake. I do like cake.
0: Cake.
1: Maybe
0: okay.
1: Cake would be good. I take that back.
0: He likes cake. What's your favorite kind of cake?
1: What's my favorite kind of cake? Cheesecake?
0: Very good. Very good.
3: I do like the cheesecake.
1: Yeah.
0: That's exciting.
1: But yeah, I mean, yeah, just hey, happy birthday.
0: Now, in the past, what we've done on our birthdays is we've gone around the room and everyone has said what they love about the person. Something I learned from my wife's family is very nice. Never been exposed to that kind of love before until I met my wife. Now, you asked last year to please never do that again.
1: Correct.
0: So what I did was I played back the things that we said the year before about you as like a way to honor you, but we didn't do any new ones last year. And, you know, everything still applied.
1: Yeah.
0: Do you want that this year, or should we just completely cancel that on the show this year?
1: I mean, if you could cancel that, that'd be great.
0: Okay, I'm just taking note.
1: What I was thinking about was, like, actually, like, in honor of me, if you want to, like, give somebody else a compliment tomorrow, but, like, on my behalf, I wouldn't mind that, because I think people should be complimented, right? So just think of me and be like, oh, it's Heather's birthday, let me find someone to give a compliment to.
4: Heather says nice shirt.
2: Yeah, see? But Heather's not one. You're not one to really. Do you give compliments?
1: If they're warranted, sure.
0: Have you ever gotten one?
2: No.
0: No.
2: Mm-mm.
0: Kenny?
1: That's not true.
4: I'm not sure.
1: Actually, I think sure that's untrue.
4: Yeah, Heather's complimented me.
0: Give me one.
4: She said I do a good job with the news.
0: Very good. Well, listen, almost birthday. Happy almost birthday.
1: Thanks.
0: And I've taken some notes here. Okay. I just want to know how you're feeling about it. Everyone feels different about their birthday.
2: Yeah, that's true. Also, I don't want to force Heather to do something she doesn't do naturally. You know, compliments just isn't natural to her.
0: Right.
2: So.
0: Well, but the bottom line is, you know I love you.
1: Yeah, no, okay. I know.
0: Okay, good.
2: Happy birthday.
0: Happy birthday.
2: Early birthday.
1: Thanks.
0: Oh, wait, last thing. Do you want another knife?
2: Oh, my gosh. No, she has like three.
1: My husband's getting concerned.
2: For his own life.
1: Yes.
0: It's a default birthday gift I get. All right.
1: Like, why do you keep coming home with knives? I don't know. TJ keeps giving them to me.
0: Well, we'll do this again tomorrow. Thank you for being here on your radio.

I feel by the wayside like everyone else. 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

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It's Cannon with a K. I'm a Leo. I like to fly airplanes and I smell like Baccarat Rouge 540. Let's go. The Cannon Show is on. Oh, I also host a radio show, and Teddy Swims is going to be here later. You're listening to that

1017 The Beach. I was looking at some stuff. I have expensive tastes. And I'm like, ooh, Gucci. Of course it is. And then I'm like, that's too expensive. But then it's like, would you like to pay with

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I'm continuing to work on my Halloween costume, which is Dave, the dad on the Chipmunks. Guess what the costume is? Regular ass clothes.

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